Tobias Harris has a Detroit high 5 points, 2 of 3 shooting along with 3 rebounds. Cade Cunningham has 3 early points. Cavs Pistons fought Lakers OKC with a chance to complete the sweep in the series, 10:30 Eastern tonight. NHL Stanley Cup playoffs game 4 in Minnesota. The President's Trophy winning Avalanche taking on the Wild, scoreless inside just in

Cavaliers get the dub 112-103 over the Pistons. Not up to series at 2. It's game night here on ESPN Radio, the ESPN app, SiriusXM, Channel 80, and tune in. 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He's Emmett Golden. I'm Q Myers. And Emmett, I know that, you know, the Cavaliers came into the season with high expectations. I had high expectations for them. Started out slow. They finally got things turned to Cleveland. But here they go. They have a performance like this against the Pistons, who are the one seed. And then you see it. You start to see, okay, that's who they can be. The question I have for you

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6: 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To the ice, game four, Wild and Avs in St. Paul. And we were in a 2-2 game in the third period.
7: Drury, down low for Parker Kelly. Kevin Ronta knocks it away from Middleton. Drury works it loose. One-timer! Score! Go ahead and Selly! Parker Kelly! A one-timer from Edina beats Volstead, and the Avalanche have the lead back. It's 3-2 Colorado.
6: They score the go-ahead goal midway through the third. They'd add a couple of empty netters and win it 5-2 in game four. Altitude 92.5. Avs a 3-1 series lead. They have a 14-2 series record when they have a 3-1 series lead. Nathan MacKinnon scoring a goal in this one. He now has 6 goals in the last 5 playoff games after having none in the first 3 to begin the postseason. And in this one, took a puck to the face in the second period, late in the second. Wound up back on the ice and had one of those empty netters at the end. ESPN analyst Eric Johnson was on the call Monday as the Avs go up 3-1.
8: The Colorado Avalanche have gone all season long really without a true number one. They started the playoffs with Scott Wedgwood, who had never made a start in the playoffs before in his career, and he was awesome. He just lost his first game the other night in game 3, but they switch to Blackwood, and Blackwood's been a starter for a majority of his career. He's really taken a step forward the last couple of years with the Avs. Wedgwood's quicker, smaller, competes more. Blackwood's longer, more athletic, and he's made some huge saves, especially tonight Mackenzie Blackwood did with his size that kept the Wild off the score sheet. Jared Bednar has to be applauded for going with Mackenzie Blackwood tonight in game 4.
9: We've got to talk about Nate MacKinnon. We saw MacKinnon take a puck to the face. It did not look good, but he was right back out there for the third. You played with him. You've got familiarity. Talk about his toughness and what that does for his teammates, for him to be right back out there.
8: Yeah, his nickname is Nate Dog for a reason, because he is an absolute dog out there. This guy just will do anything for his team. And I think everyone thinks about how great of a goal scorer he is and playmaker and his speed, and he is all that. But he also can defend and play in the hard areas. And he takes a puck off his nose, probably breaks it, blood coming everywhere, leaves at the end of the second, comes back at the start of the third, and then gets the dagger empty netter to seal the deal for the Avalanche in game 4. They're going back to Denver with a 3-1 series lead, hugely because of their superstar center, Nathan MacKinnon, what he's done for the Colorado Avalanche this series.
6: MacKinnon with his 5th consecutive playoff game with a goal, longest streak of his playoff career. Avs

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7: And that'll do it. And this-

0: and led to a rout. And a lot of fans are feeling good right now, as they should be, because the Knicks should make the finals.
1: Well, Tim, let's just stay right there, because Joel Embiid is the face of the shortcomings for the Sixers this year. And I'm curious to know, where do the Sixers go from here? What happens What happens with Daryl Morey? What happens with Nick Nurse? What happens with the entire franchise roster composition this offseason? Where do the Sixers go?
0: Well,

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9: I get it. Riley's your god, right? Like, he can't do no wrong. But guess what? Sometimes you gotta open up your eyes and see that that is done, that it's over. Just like with Belichick, that was a wrap. Once Tom Brady walked out of the building, the Patriot way was dead. The Heat culture is dead.
10: Would you take Pat Riley as the president of the
9: Knicks? No, he's done. Also, he's a snake. 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
12: DJ Snake. Very good. Major Lazer. 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
13: 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Let's finish out the conversation that you were asking Nuno about, right? You were saying about the Knicks fans, correct?
12: They're a very interesting breed, Knicks fans. You know, and living here in New York City and having the Knicks have success last year and again this year, I feel like I'm at the epicenter, the pulse of the fan base.
14: Okay.
12: The city is electric when the Knicks are good.
14: No doubt.
12: You go anywhere, people are yelling, go New York, go New York, go. It's really fun to be here during this time of Knicks basketball, during this era of Knicks basketball. But Nuno, I can't quite understand the mindset of a Knicks fan because simultaneously you're very excited about where you are, but also very defensive and afraid. It's like you're arrogant, but also afraid. It's a weird combo that

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1: God has smiled on the Gators, no question about it. Danny did it all, and the whole team played super. Proud of everybody. God has smiled on the Gators, no question about it. Danny did it all, and the whole team played super. Proud of everybody.
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0: win it all again. Posada, slow roller right side. Beckett picks it up, tags Posada, and the Florida Marlins are world champions.
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0: The Marlins have stunned the Yankees.
2: Victor Wembanyama is clear to play. He will be available to play in Game 5 on Tuesday night because the league has decided that there will be no further discipline or punishment for Wemby.
3: This was a very immature act by a player who took himself out of a game, opened the door for his team now to lose leverage in the series. He better not do this again because he would get suspended.
4: He has to understand it. This was an immature moment for him that he's got to learn from. But this is the example of a first-time experience in the playoffs.

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4: He's a Cinderella boy. 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
4: 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It's in the hole! It's in the hole!
6: Know who they're going to take at the time, and you have so much time during the draft process to kind of figure out who you like and, you know, who you're dialed in on. And I think by the time our pick came, like, we knew who we were going to take, so I don't think you need that much time. We usually call those guys right away.
7: Dan Morgan here on the Rich Eisen Show. Our radio audience just returned, the GM and president of football operations of the defending NFC South champion Carolina Panthers, here on the Rich Eisen Show. 8 minutes is something you would even cut down. How about, you know, again, I'm as a host of a draft, I like talking, so fewer minutes is a problem for me.
6: Give me 5 minutes.
7: Really?
6: Mm. Yeah.
7: That's it. What about 3 minutes in day three? What about that?
6: That'd be great.
7: Yeah?
6: Yeah. I think it'd be good, you know? Your board, I think, especially our board, where you're drafting best player available, like, it's pretty easy the way that we stack it. You know, when our pick comes, like, we're taking the guy that's, you know, best player available at the time. So, it's really, you know, it's not rocket science, if you want to say, but at the same time, you know, you have to prepare and you have to, you know, make sure, you know, your board's the way that you want it and have confidence in it.
7: What'd you like about Monroe Freeling that you jumped on him at 19, Dan?
6: I mean, 21 years old, 6'7", 34 3/4 arm. You know, you look at his pass protection, you look at his run blocking. He's only a 1 year starter, but he's a guy with like a huge upside, a guy that we felt like we could take, and he can come in here and compete to start. And we're excited about him, man. Like, I think he definitely has a lot of potential, a high ceiling, and a guy that I think's, you know, really going to ascend once he gets going.
7: I mean, Dan, not to tell you how to do it, but I mean, when you say he's 6'7", you got to go like this with your hands. Yeah. You know, I know that's an old thing. My kids, they're in school right now, yeah, which is why I'm daring to do this. They'd be so angry at me for actually making it.
6: I'll leave that for my kids.
7: Yeah. I mean, and so clearly he does what for your offense, do you think?
6: Yeah. I mean, listen, it's hard to

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1: 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Oh, sure. Scientists say solar storms mess with satellites, right? When I'm a...
3: Bill Belichick?
1: Forget it. Tune in before sunrise when we're immune to the sun's so-called harmful rays. 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

0: youth here that he couldn't in Vegas after he finds it in Seattle. You know, people are writing him back now.
1: Yeah, just cut the interceptions down.
0: I get it. I understand it. I understand it.
1: I didn't even
0: as you're now in the position of, like, you know, yeah, is Cade Klubnik going to just take him out of the quarterback game next year?
1: Geno had 17 picks. Can we get that down in the 10 range?
0: That would be good.
1: Fine.
0: That would be good, because then Breece Hall will be taking his helmet off and smashing it down on the ground a little bit more.
1: True.
0: But he didn't stutter. He could absolutely made the right statement. And he's exactly the right guy with Garrett Wilson to say, we're going to keep you guys, when they sent everyone else out the door to start rebuilding again. Jamal.
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15: Good people. It is your boy Theo Dorsey. It is a Top 5 Tuesday, May the 12th. May the 12th, man. May, we just eating May right on up. Could have swore just the other day we were doing the whole May the 4th be with you. It was just Cinco de Mayo, and now we're almost into the Ides of May. We also have reached the end of what was a pretty impressive 8-year run in Los Angeles for LeBron James. Last night, the Lakers swept by the Oklahoma City Thunder. Game 4, 115 to 110. As now we only have tonight's game as the last bastion. And I guess also Pistons, Cavaliers for the second round of the NBA playoffs. But we got the Spurs and the Timberwolves. We got the Pistons and the Cavs. That is what we have left because on the other sides, we've had two sweeps and two very not surprising sweeps. Today's show, we're going to have our guy Cam Wolf come on, NFL Network reporter, Philadelphia 76ers fan. He was on with us last week on Tuesday, per usual, and I told him next time I talk with you, your team's going to be swept out of the playoffs, and I was right. So he's going to have to come face the music. Also, we'll talk a little bit of NFL action because we do have the schedule release coming up in a couple of days, which I think is one of the more overinflated, celebrated things in sports. But
20: speak for yourself.
15: I guess we'll have to enjoy it. And that's Colin Russo on the other side of the glass on the ones and twos, who can't wait to find out when and where the NFL season is going to be kicking off, which is still going to be 4 months away, 4 or 5 months away.
20: It's fun because you can find out who gets burned with bad road trips, who has a terrible international game, and then all of a sudden has to go to the West Coast.
15: Yeah.
20: Who has stuff like that? I get into that stuff. I like the logistics.
15: So you don't watch the NFL draft. You don't care about the NFL draft itself, but you're excited for a schedule release on a Thursday in May.
20: Well, I'm not going to watch it live. I will go through it once it's done, but I will get into the schedule release just as much, if not more, than the NFL draft.
15: That's ridiculous to me. Deal with that the week of. Like, I just, the only reason why I can't get overhyped and overjoyed about it is, it's like, I don't, you know, when my favorite rapper, favorite artist is dropping the release date to the album, I don't give a damn. What I care about is seeing the track list, and most likely I want to know about a week out. I don't want to. What am I going to do in May about something that's not coming to me until September? Talk about it. You give me 4 months to talk about whether or not the Chargers' West Coast trip to Miami is going to slow them down or not. Like, they're going to have 6 days between a game at home and a game in Hard Rock Stadium. You know what? They're playing the damn Dolphins. They're going to win.
20: That would be
15: mystery solved.
20: Hey, hold on.
15: Mystery solved.
20: If you're a West Coast team and you get burned with an international slate, let's say you're playing in Berlin, and then all of a sudden you got to turn around and go back to the West Coast, and you're playing in the early slate on the 4:25 on Sunday. I mean, that's a little rough. Or late in the year, if they had the Saturday slated games, who's going to have the 6 days off? Theo, you got to think about this.
15: All right, those are the things we're going to be talking about. Guess what?
20: Huh?
15: In that the downtime between week two and week three,
20: go ahead.
15: When we're looking at the slate for that week three weekend and we see that lined up, it's not going to change between now and then.
20: That's true.
15: We're just going to find out about it first right now, I guess. This is not exciting for me.
20: Wow.
15: I'll still go over

0: You know what I'm excited to do? I'm excited to take a team schedule and do the whole, okay, they're going to win this game, they're going to lose this game, and, you know,
1: well, yeah, you like playing the schedule game. You don't like playing who's going to get what primetime game. Does that interest you?
0: I am
1: who's going to get Monday night football games? Who's going to get the Thursday night games? Who's going to get Sunday night football?
0: You know what? Of all the things that happen around the schedule release, and the same thing happens in the NBA, it's way less ceremonious. I'm always intrigued to see which teams get the most primetime games and how those primetime games are cut up. So that is probably the only gleaning thing that I can gain from right now, because what that tells me is not just what the media thinks of these teams or what fans think, it's what the NFL schedule makers and the people that really are in the know believe these teams are going to be, because they're not going to feed primetime games to teams that they feel like are going to be underwhelming. Remember last year when the Steelers, all of their primetime slate was like front-loaded?
1: Yeah.
0: What did that tell you?
1: Yeah, right.
0: What did that tell you?
1: And what's interesting, too, is obviously with so many players that are in the thick of it buying games, Netflix, Prime, NBC, ESPN, Fox, CBS, all of them get sort of their own little piece of the pie. And it's always interesting to see who the NFL favors, who and how they see. They literally.
0: That's what matters.
1: They draft games. They draft games.
0: Yeah.
1: So, for example, Fox slate after Thanksgiving weekend on that Black Friday weekend is always a huge game for Fox, that 425 game.
0: Yeah.
1: It's a big weekend. It's a holiday weekend. They want to make sure that's a big game. They will draft a big matchup that is not on the Thanksgiving slate, and then all of a sudden CBS gets to turn around and gets a big 425 game on the second weekend of December. It's like that. So it's interesting how you'll start to learn more and more about it as you sort of dive into the depths of it. But it does get interesting with who drafts what in terms of the broadcast networks.
0: Colin, do you realize that this is probably more underwhelming to hear people talk about than Mel Kiper banging the table for some random guard out of Iowa? You know, like, you being into this is just as bad as people being all into the NFL draft.
1: The NFL draft is fine. I just don't like how the NFL draft takes 9 hours to make 200 picks.
0: You want them to speed it up? They sped up the first round this year for you.
1: Speed it up.
0: They sped up the first round this
1: year. The NFL schedule release, it's over in 30 minutes, and then we can talk about the games.
0: We'll do a little schedule release stuff. We do know a couple of the primetime games to kick off week one, so we'll save that, though, for Cam Wolf when he joins us here in about 20 minutes or so.
1: You ask Cam Wolf about...
0: Well, he's with the NFL Network. He has to say
1: he's supposed to say that?
0: Yeah, he gets paid. He's literally... You know what they'll do to his contract? You know, in the next negotiations, if he's
1: anti-schedule release is a waste of time.
0: Yeah, like,
1: if you get him to say a schedule release is a waste of time today, I'll be the first person to clip it and send it to NFL Network.
0: That'll be my goal. My goal today is going to get Cam to be honest. This is we howl with the wolf. Get Cam to be honest with what he feels like about the schedule release, which, come on, guys, can't matter that much. You know what does matter? Whether or not LeBron James is done playing basketball.
1: He's like, not done playing basketball.
0: It's a real possibility.
1: No, it's not.
0: How many
1: years running have we been talking about this at this point in the season?
0: This is what we're supposed to do.
1: Is this the third straight year?
0: The second straight year, really.
1: Realistically, it happened after last year after Minnesota. Did it happen 2 years ago?
0: Two years ago, we knew he was coming back.
1: Okay.
0: Last year, at the end of last year, I don't think people actually thought he would retire, but I remember he said something kind of cryptic that made people say, oh, could this be it? Here was LeBron at the podium last night, specifically talking about, before we get into the will he leave or will he stay, specifically talking about what he thought this season actually meant, because the Lakers went out in 4 to the Thunder. Last night's game, it actually got really interesting down the stretch. Like, I kept thinking, oh, are they going to extend this thing? Are they going to give the Thunder like one more home game? Here's LeBron James afterwards, just summarizing what this season meant. And we want to go to retirement first. Is that retirement? Okay, let's go retirement. Let's go into the retirement one. LeBron talking about his decision on whether or not he wants to call it quits after last night.
2: What do you feel like's left for you in the NBA?
3: Well, I think you guys asked me about it, and I've answered questions. Yeah, I don't think I've come out and was like, oh, retirement is coming. I mean, with my future, I don't know. Obviously, I mean, obviously we're still fresh from, you know, obviously losing, I don't know. I mean, I don't know what the future holds for me, obviously, as it stands right now tonight. I got a lot of time. I'll sit back, like I think I said it last year after we lost, I think, to Minnesota, to go back and recalibrate with my family and talk with them and spend some time with them. And when the time comes, obviously, you guys know.
0: LeBron will be back. LeBron James is not calling it quits.
1: Yeah, he's not. That's not somebody who's retiring.
0: There was another moment in that press conference where somebody, in the middle of them asking the question, they were alluding to this possibly being his last game. And as they were doing it, LeBron had this probably an unconscious reaction where he's shaking his head as he's getting ready to answer. So you can tell both verbally and non-verbally, this is not a guy that is ready to call the quits. He also talked about, though, I mean, he's 41 years old. Let's not forget how he started this NBA season. What was the injury? Sciatica or something like that?
1: Yeah, back injury that men in their middle age get.
0: I was like, wait a second.
1: It's better that than major ligament injuries, which he never gets.
0: But still, he's getting these old man injuries, which are indicative of the fact that he's 41 years old right now, and clearly he is no longer in his athletic prime. There are signs that next season is most likely the last one. And I think that we can all collectively agree if and when he does decide to come back for a 24th NBA record extending 24th season, that is probably going to be the victory lap, the swan song. I don't believe it's going to be in a Laker uniform, number one. Secondarily, I do think that the way in which this season went for him, first 14 games of the season, he's out because of sciatica. Sciatica, yeah. Go look that one up and see how many basketball players dealt with that in the midst of their career. Also, LeBron having his role relegated and also not even having a chance to own the power over the decision over whether or not he's going to stay in L.A. Remember, he wanted a contract extension before the season tipped off. The Lakers didn't want to have that conversation with him. They're prioritizing Luka Doncic.
1: There's people out there that think that the Lakers just want as much of a split as LeBron does.
0: Both parties likely do best apart at this point, especially depending on how much LeBron's going to demand on the open market. Because he isn't, for people that aren't understanding this, isn't one of those situations where he has to demand a trade or decline an option. No. He's an unrestricted free agent. You know, like he can, at this point, it's wide open as to what LeBron's future is, and it's all up to him at this point. And I think that the Lakers are probably going to have a certain number that they're not willing to go above because of just how, you know, you're paying Luka all this money. You're about to have to pay Austin Reeves. It's not an easy decision on either side. But back to LeBron James and how this season went. I think they overachieved in that first round, the way in which they beat the Houston Rockets. I think that a sweep at the hands of the Thunder is absolutely what I expected to happen. But for LeBron, there is no way in his entire basketball career would he have expected to be relegated to the role that the Lakers asked him to play this year. And again, at the podium, being vulnerable reporters, being open and honest about what this year has been like, year 23 in the NBA, here he was talking about having to humble himself and you know, take a back seat in the way in which he's never done in his career.
3: I was locked in on what we needed to do. I tried to make sure our guys were locked in on what we needed to do throughout the postseason, throughout 10 games. And obviously we fell a little short, obviously, but I mean, I'm not looking at, you know, my year as a disappointment. That's for damn sure. I was put into some positions that I've never played in my career before. Actually, in my life. I've never been a third option in my life.
0: That, and I'm sorry, we just got some shocking breaking news out of the NBA right now. So I kind of stopped paying attention in the middle of that LeBron James sound there. But that's LeBron talking about the fact that Luka and Austin Reeves were first and second in the pecking order offensively until both of them went down at the back end of the season. He had to spring back into his usual role. Colin, are you seeing what I'm seeing right now?
1: I am seeing this. Is this true?
0: Multiple sources reported, so I believe it is.
4: 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If your vehicle has issues with braking or other issues, get it fixed right now at St. Lucie Battery and Tire.
0: This, according to multiple reports, including the Memphis Commercial Appeal, Memphis Grizzlies forward Brandon Clark has died. Memphis Grizzlies forward Brandon Clark, who was 29 years old, is being reported as to have died. Canadian-American basketball player, a forward who I know earlier on in his year, he used to get a lot of burn. He was a pretty high first-round pick in 2019.
1: He was, and he was on that great Gonzaga team with Rui Hachimura as well.
0: By the way, Rui was probably the Lakers' best player last night.
1: Hey, he was a good player for them. He was a starter.
0: Brandon Clark, yeah, extremely young man, relatively young as a basketball player, and I do believe still under contract with the Grizzlies, is being reported to have died today. No cause of death so far, but
1: what a terrible story.
0: This is insane.
1: And you hate to see, you don't want to hypothesize on what happened or how it happened.
0: Yeah.
1: But the fact is that there's nothing is not, I don't like that.
0: Never.
1: Because you can't let your memory run wide.
0: Right.
1: So you don't know what the family or what the team wants to put out there in terms of what happened.
0: Yeah.
1: But 29-year-old NBA player in the prime of his athletic life.
0: Yeah.
1: You got to hope that. Yeah,
0: life hadn't even started.
1: You gotta hope he didn't suffer. I don't know. That's the one thing I could possibly say. I mean, you send it out there for his family, his friends, his teammates who have to now deal with this. It's a terrible situation, but
0: extremely. But yeah, that is and it's weird too because the ties to last night Zagabe, because his former teammate with the Grizzlies, Dylan, I'm struggling on my guy's name. What's my guy? Dylan Brooks. Was at the game last night. Rui Hachimura, like you said, his former teammate who they won at a very high level with, was the star of last night's game as well.
1: Right. He was a great athlete. He was that four spot. He, ran the floor very well. Yeah. Was a good athletic player coming out of college, high flyer.
0: Could guard wings.
1: Never
0: too.
1: Really got lucky because he was always hurt. But from what I know, he was a pretty loyal player at Memphis. That's a terrible situation. You got to hope that this wasn't anything crazy.
0: Yeah.
1: And then you got to hope that, it's tragic nonetheless.
0: It's tragic, yeah.
1: You just got to hope that nobody suffered in the process. That's the one thing you could possibly say.
0: That's what I was trying to remember. Yeah, he was, in 2019, he was the NBA Summer League MVP. And that was when that stock started to rise as to what he could do as a basketball player. His first year, first team all rookie with the Grizzlies. And that first year he had, I believe Taylor Jenkins was the coach.
1: That sounds about right.
0: Was that Ja's first or second year in
1: Ja
0: the league?
1: Ja was drafted in the Zion year, so that was 2000. No, Ja was drafted in 2019.
0: Okay, so same draft as Ja then. They come together.
1: Yep.
0: And I just remember him being a part of that budding new look Grizzlies team. They had just turned the lead from the grit and grind Grizzlies of the Conley and Marc Gasol era. There was a little bit of a dip, and then in comes Ja Morant, Dylan Brooks, Brandon Clark, Jaren Jackson Jr. They had Steve Adams. Was it Steve Adams at center?
1: Yeah, Steve Adams on that team, yeah.
0: And they were that new, young, up-and-coming team. They had rose all the way to second seed in the West at one point.
1: Well, yeah, they had a great year.
0: Yeah.
1: One thing you got to add to this. So, sudden death. So nobody expected any of this. This has just surprised everybody. 21st overall pick. And he only played 2 games this past year due to calf and knee problems.
0: And
1: only 6 games 2 years ago due to a torn Achilles. So last 3 years, he played under 8 games because of injuries.
0: And that had been the story of his career. You're right. Even early on, he suffered through, being in and out of the lineup due to injuries. I didn't realize. Yeah, I hadn't heard of his name as much as of late, and I guess this is why. Okay, arthroscopic procedure on his knee to address, in other words, synovitis. I don't know. But yeah, season-ending injury he had in off-season training. So prayers up, condolences to Brandon Clark, his teammates, his family, anybody in and around that knows him. It's sad whenever you see a young man lose his life in general, but then also you see a guy that kind of really humanizes these guys. We're getting ready to have the NBA draft in about a month and a half. And it feels like just yesterday this guy was the new kid on the block in the NBA. So yes, Brandon Clark at 29 years old, we're learning from the Commercial Appeal, as well as The Athletic and others reporting that he is now dead, and they said no
1: 29
0: cause.
1: 29 years old.
0: Wow. No cause so far. Pivoting off of that, no easy way to be able to do that. We'll have Cameron Wolf joining us on the other side from NFL Network to talk about the NFL schedule release. And then also we'll get back into later in the show the future of none other than LeBron James, the guy who at that podium last night, he talked with the level of gravity in which you can tell the decision was weighing heavy on his mind, but he also, fresh off of a game in which he probably feels like he underperformed a little bit, 24 points, 12 boards, was minus 17 on the floor. It does feel like LeBron feels like there's something left for him to do. Somebody asked him in the press conference, hey, LeBron, like, do you feel like there's anything left for you to prove as a basketball player? Hell no. Of course not. But he does have something left that he wants to accomplish, and I do think he wants to go out on a team that is contending for a championship. That wasn't the Lakers' story this year. Maybe whatever team he goes to next season, it will be. But two things I can guarantee you about LeBron coming off of this sweep. Number one, he ain't going nowhere. His basketball career ain't over with. Number two, it ain't going to be in a Lakers uniform. That was the last time you'll see LeBron James in a Lakers uniform. You might remember him as a Laker. This is the longest stint. Did you realize that, Colin?
1: Yeah, you'll remember him as a Laker, but you'll remember him for everything else.
0: That's a good question. I mean, what team will you most identify LeBron James with?
1: The Cavaliers. Most important year of his career is probably 2016.
0: It is. It is. But a lot of memorable moments happened in that Lakers uniform. The peak of his career, at the peak of his powers, was with the Miami Heat.
1: The most publicized was the Lakers because obviously the rise of social media, he was at the focal point, the mecca.
0: Got the Bronny James.
1: Of international basketball is the LA Lakers, his son. But in terms of basketball on-court accolades, success stories, it's probably Cleveland.
0: It's easy to say that now because we're close to it, but it's also 10, 20 years from now. The issue is the way that Lakers brand just takes over, like anybody, any player that touched the Lakers, even at some point in their career, at the top end of their career, in the twilight, a lot of times we remember them as Lakers. I saw that top 10 list that Skip put up the other day, and like 7 of the 10 of those guys were Lakers. But I was like, hey, honestly, they also had a lot of career before and after that. Like Shaq, clearly the peak was with the Lakers, but, you know.
1: Played everywhere else in the
0: he probably hit as many teams as.
1: Wilt only played for the Lakers for about 4 or 5 years he was in Philadelphia with the 76ers.
0: But he's a Laker, though. He's a Laker.
1: I don't think so, but some people might say that. He won a championship with the Lakers, but he was at his best when he was with Philadelphia.
0: But he's a Laker. Kareem Abdul-Jabbar, a Laker. Which, fair
1: Kareem
0: enough,
1: Abdul-Jabbar is a Laker. He was at the Lakers most of his career, outside of 72 with the
0: first
1: Bucks.
0: First title was with the Bucks, though.
1: Kobe's a Laker. James Worthy's a Laker. Yeah. Obviously, Magic's a Laker. I mean, there have been some.
0: What's Dwight Howard?
1: Dwight Howard is not a Laker. Dwight Howard is a Magic. Dwight Howard is not a Laker. Luka will be a Laker by the end of his career.
0: Luka will be a Laker.
1: Anthony Davis
0: will
1: be a Laker.
0: Champion. Ooh. Yeah, he is. He is.
1: Probably.
0: Did nothing relevant in a Pelicans uniform.
1: Probably.
0: Did nothing relevant in a Pelicans uniform. No disrespect.
1: Is DeMarcus Cousins a Laker? No.
0: He's a king.
1: No, yeah, I would agree. He shouldn't have to think about that. Yeah.
0: I mean, you asked me and I thought about it for a second.
1: Kyle Kuzma, a Laker.
0: Yeah.
1: I disagree with that.
0: What is he, a wizard?
1: No, something else. A buck?
0: He's a guy. Kyle Kuzma's just a guy.
1: He's a buck.
0: He's a Laker. Kyle Kuzma's a Laker.
1: Julius Randle's not a Laker.
0: Ooh.
1: Don't think about that.
0: Nah, he's not. It wasn't long enough. How many years? It was like 4 years.
1: He's a Nick.
0: Ooh.
1: That's
0: I don't know, man. He just might be a floating lost soul. Did he have a little time with the Pelicans? Am I tripping?
1: Julius Randle?
0: Yeah.
1: Yeah, he was in the trade for Anthony Davis.
0: He had a little cup of coffee with the Pelicans.
1: And he left.
0: He bounced around to a lot of teams.
1: But that's a terrible story about Brandon Clark. It reminds me of Fab Melo. You remember that? When Fab Melo, who formerly Celtics drafted, he was a Syracuse player. This must have been 5, 6 years ago. He passed away. It was in like South America. His career was way short. Did not have a long career. But it was like a heart attack or something like that. I just remembered him so vividly getting drafted out of college.
0: Yeah.
1: But that reminded me of one. Obviously, God forbid, that Kobe day. That was a where were you moment. That was a where were you moment. Where were you when you found out?
0: Yeah.
1: On that like January 20th of 2020 or whatever day it was.
0: 26. I know because it was my little brother's birthday. We were celebrating his birthday that day.
1: Wow.
0: Yeah. At a car show.
1: Gosh.
0: And I was like, I didn't believe the first 5 people that told me. But yes, we learned today that Brandon Clark, Memphis Grizzlies forward, has passed at 29 years old.
1: No cause of death released at the moment.
0: No cause of death. If we learn anything more throughout the show, we will. You'll be the first to know here on Theoretically Speaking. On the other side here, joining us on the Baptist Health Hotline will be Cameron Wolf from NFL Network, our guy. He has some owning up to do about what his Philadelphia Health Hotline will be. Cameron Wolf from NFL Network, our guy. He has some owning up to do about what his Philadelphia 76ers failed to do in the second round. But also, we want to talk a little NFL schedule release. How about it? Welcome to Pro Level Care at Baptist Health.

0: Well, you know what? 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
0: 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On the other side, it's the Wolf. That is Kyle Russo. I'm Theo Dorsey with Theoretically Speaking on ESPN 106.3.
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3: When it comes to the NFL, we listen to the experts, like the one joining us right now, and my guy, Cameron Wolf. But when it comes to the National Basketball Association, look no further than your boy, Big Teddy. Because I gave it to you first here on Theoretically Speaking. Cam Wolf joins us from NFL Network. Of course, he's covered the league for 10-plus years. The guy has his ear to the ground. He has all of the sources and the contacts, and his reporting is excellent. The guy is A1. Follow him on Twitter, at Cameron Wolf, and you will be knowledgeable about this league. He also is a Philadelphia 76ers fan. And Cam, I'm surprised you're showing your face here today on the YouTube stream at ESPN South Florida, because, buddy, your Sixers, well, they're not showing their faces anymore on TV.
4: Yeah, somebody's got to show up. Clearly, the process did not show up for me. I got to face the smoke. I did not think we were going to get swept, but things happen. The Knicks went on a nuclear run, and our boys just did not have it. So yeah. I deserve all that's coming, you know. I feel like you are the Dylan Brooks of this here episode. You were sitting there game four with your best ice, just waiting to see my funeral, you know?
3: Just waiting to see
4: the shades on, the front row. Oh, a sweep, huh? You need a broom?
3: Yeah. Here's the funny part about it was on last Tuesday, which was Cinco de Mayo, your Sixers were just down 1-0 and we were getting ready to see what kind of bounce back they would have in them. And you said, well, the Knicks can't shoot 60% from deep the whole series.
4: You did it, right? The boys had a cannon, bro.
3: Game
4: you know
3: four.
4: How, like Mario eats the mushrooms to get better.
3: Yeah.
4: And whatnot. You know, Space Jam, they had the special juice. I need them boys tested.
3: Yeah.
4: Whatever they was shooting in this playoff series, they was not that team. They almost lost to the Hawks.
3: They did.
4: They were not playing like this versus the Hawks.
3: You want to know what their percentage was in game four? When the 144 to 114 Knicks win?
4: What was it?
3: 57. So you were right.
4: They didn't shoot 60. Bro, they hit 11 of their first 12 threes in the first quarter. I'm sitting here game four, like, hey, gentlemen, you know, you get a little gentleman sweet, bro. It's one game, make it five, a little respectful. Them dudes hit 11 of 12 threes. They was not playing with us.
3: Yeah.
4: I saw the little shot to Tyrese Maxey just shaking his head. I'm with you, brother.
3: That's what you can do.
4: What you gonna do?
3: I do feel bad, though, because what's gonna get lost in this sweep, as everybody's gonna talk about how the Sixers need to move on from Joel Embiid, even though I don't know if they can, and what's next for them and how historically bad it was. By the way, third most lopsided sweep in the history of the NBA, 89-point differential. I won't say which team owns the most lopsided sweep because it might be in my own backyard, so I don't want to talk about that. But,
4: you know a little something about that.
3: But what's going to get lost in this is y'all probably...
4: Did we lose
3: you? Yeah, you know, no. Yeah, I did. You did lose me. That was intentional. No, what's going to get lost in this is y'all ain't deserve to get smacked around like that. That was a different level that the Knicks reached to beat y'all up. Like, that was crazy.
4: Yeah, I gotta respect it. They just played better. Like, I wish I could be like, hey, Joel, let us down. You know, this dude do that, fire the coach. Nah, they was a better team that just got crazy hot, and we just ain't have it. Like, I get it. Joel's gonna get some criticism. He still hasn't been out of the second round. He even dealt with injury that cost him a game this series. But I thought he fought with a lot of heart. He helped beat the Celtics. Like, that was our nemesis. I'll still take joy out of knocking the Celtics out of the playoffs.
3: Yep.
4: And I don't know how many games he got left on those knees. Yeah. And I may be the only one left on this boat, but the process ship gonna have to sink. I'm gonna have to sink with it. I'm not on the Joel Embiid train. I think that the way his contract set up, the way the situation, you just gotta ride it out. You gotta ride it out. I get it. It's not fun. You gotta deal with the uncertainty, but he's got $180 million guaranteed over the next 3 years. I'm not of the opinion you just dump him and just take a salary dump and even give up picks to get rid of him. He's still your best player on the 50% of the games that he's actually active. And so you just make it work. You got to get better. VJ Edgecombe's going to come back better year two. They left him open. He didn't make his shots. He ran out of steam. He's going to be better. They're going to add some different role players. We'll see. I'm going to show up. Yeah. I'm going to show up next year regardless. Like, I'm not going to sell you hope that this is going to be the year because there's been 10 of these. But I'm going to show up.
3: Yeah.
4: I'm going to show up.
3: I am proud of how you're bouncing back. Cameron Wolf from NFL Network, the Sixers fan who is, at the very least, he going to show up. He going to show up. That's the message I'm getting from this.
4: Somebody got to.
3: Are you showing up bright and early for schedule release day on Thursday? Are you excited? Does schedule release day get Cam Wolf out of his shoes?
4: Yeah, so as a product of my my employment with ESPN and NFL, who very much believe in promoting the schedule release, yay! It is a great event. You guys should all tune in. ESPN, NFL Network, your choice. We've got programming, 7, 8 p.m., all your games put it in. I'll see the schedule, you know, earlier at some point.
3: Yeah.
4: That's all I got to say about it. I mean, I think it's helpful for us as reporters. We know what the schedule is, what potential gains we have. But I think this is another example of why the NFL remains the king. They are going to make an event out of every part of the schedule, and people are going to show up. People are going to watch. People are going to be locked in. And be like, oh, we get Josh Allen versus Patrick Mahomes week 7? It's going to be week 7 on primetime?
3: We only got 5 more months.
4: Versus week 14. Yeah. I don't know. But it's I'll be watching for sure some parts of the reaction. The social reaction ball is really
3: fun. The videos are fun.
4: The videos are fun. Yeah. Teams have made it their own avenue. And it's always cool to see, like, hey, if there's a big week 1 game you can build up to, it gives us storylines to talk about leading into the year. But I don't know that whoever playing week 15 is going to move the needle for me one way or the other. They all are already set. Who they playing is who they playing. We just shuffling them around.
3: So Colin Russo, who's in producing right here, we talked about this beforehand. This is his favorite day of the year, the schedule release day.
4: What?
3: And
4: oh, wow.
5: Okay, a little embellishment there. It's not my favorite day of the year. I appreciate it for what it is. I think it's fascinating. I'm surprised that we're all down on this. We're going to find out who's playing where in the international slate. I think that's great. I think finding out what Fox, CBS, NBC, Prime Video, are there going to be good Thursday night games early? Are there going to be good Monday night football games early? What's going to be the Thanksgiving triple header? What's going to be the Christmas triple header? What's going to be that Black Friday and Thanksgiving Eve game? Obviously, a lot of this has already come out. Who's going to get burned with an international game and then go back to the West Coast the following week? Are they going to opt for a no bye week in between or after the international game? Am I getting you guys out of your seats? No?
4: You know who is clapping right now? The NFL.
3: Yeah, they're like,
4: ESPN is, well, this is a great way.
3: We got one.
5: I'm their target audience.
4: Absolutely. And here's my thing. People watch. It is not a bad idea. It's actually a great idea by both ESPN and NFL because people clearly watch. I bet you the ratings for the schedule release are going to be better than a lot of the things, no offense, whatever baseball game is going to be shown on tonight.
5: whatever basketball game will be doing better than
3: that. It's going to be outrated
4: because the NFL is king. And so I get that completely. My only thought about that would be the reality is some of these we already know, like you mentioned, have already been brought up, the international game, some of these other elements. But the schedule has, like, the schedule been set for 3 months.
3: Yeah.
4: So, I mean, I get it. Yes, you learn who's going to go on Black Friday and who's going to be on this. We're going to watch the game regardless. I don't care if it's Titans, Cardinals. If you care about the schedule release, You care about whoever is playing on Thursday night.
3: You know,
4: I mean, yes, you love a great game, but if whoever's playing week 3 versus week 14, it's not going to change the ability that the hardcore fans are going
3: to
4: be tuned in.
3: Two things to look out for, two things that I'm going to be most keen on. One of them is, and this is the nerd in me as a guy that plays a lot of fantasy football, is the bye weeks. Who's going to have the late bye weeks that might push into some of the playoff weeks? Because last year, a little thing that kind of floated up on a lot of people late, Christian McCaffrey, superstar running back. Those Niners had a week 14 bye week, and that killed a lot of people in some of their playoffs in fantasy football. So interesting to see who gets the late bye.
4: That is cool. Yeah.
3: I'm also a little bit locked in on this. The and you don't have to feel free not to have to comment on this, Cam, because I know you have certain obligations.
4: Got early. Trying to protect Patrick Mahomes' knee, huh?
3: No, I ain't trying to
4: do that. You want to see the Raiders twice in the first early couple games, huh?
3: Yes, let's get those out the way before Fernando gets out there. No, I'm curious, though. Here's the thing. We know how creative these social media teams get. We know everybody's trying to go viral for their schedule release video. You know exactly where I'm going. There are 17 times that a team's social media team is going to have to make the decision. How do we allude to the fact that we're playing the New England Patriots? Mm. What are we going to put in our video to
4: impress?
3: So there are several options to go with. There's one very trendy option right now, and I want to see how many teams are bold enough to do it. I would imagine at least one of the divisional rivals will. I want to know how do they do it without getting themselves into any kind of trouble. But then again, I was just watching the NBA playoffs the other day, and inside the NBA just went all the way in on it. Again, time will tell. And again, you don't have to comment on this, but that's going to be what I'm looking forward to.
4: So to me, and I will comment on this part,
3: yeah.
4: I think it's fair game. I think it's become a public story.
3: Yeah.
4: The references to Mike Vrabel.
3: Vrabel and Diana Rossini stuff, yeah.
4: I'll say it. It's not Voldemort.
3: Yeah.
4: The references to Mike Vrabel.
3: I'm kind of trying to keep your hands clean, man. That's all I'm trying to do.
4: I'm good. All right. I'm good. The references to Mike Vrabel is fair game. So I think that there will be teams that try to teeter on it a little bit. Now, like your point, it's got to be clever. It's got to be a slight nuance to where, you know, a real locked-in person gets it. You can't go all inside the NBA with a picture.
3: Right, that was crazy.
4: Know,
3: that was crazy.
4: That was very direct. I don't think a team goes that far, but I do think there's probably a reference. So that's all I'll say about that. But the one thing I will say that is always funny to me for the schedule release, and it's a separate reason that you mentioned, I think that there is always the belief for most teams that their team got screwed. And so based off of whatever the thing is, I know for Cincinnati in particular, this is something they talked about every year I got over there. If they've had 4 straight years, they played a primetime game in Baltimore.
3: Yeah.
4: And so if they play it the 5th year in a row here, it's like, is this targeted? And then on the other end, all the games in Cincinnati were 1 o'clock Sunday games. So you're hyping up the Baltimore side of it. So there's like some of those perceived things. And to Russo's point, he did mention that if you got to play a big rival in a short week, you know, if you're the 49ers playing the Rams. But in the reality, the schedule changes so much. I think those are more important early in the season rather than late when we don't really know what's going to happen. You know, Patrick Mahomes was out of the season by the last 2-3 weeks, whereas big games we might have thought were hot ended up not being that. So injuries change a lot. I think there is going to be a lot of fun had, like you said, on social media that night, and eager to see who's considered the winner of the social schedule release. That's
3: That's
4: always a fun one.
3: That's gonna
4: Chargers
3: be
4: are really good at it.
3: Chargers are usually the leader in the clubhouse. I will say I expect when it comes to primetime games, I expect them to backload the Raiders primetime games, give them like 1 or 2 on the back end of the season when they know Mendoza will be starting. I expect a team like the Raiders to potentially get more primetime games than the Steelers. And I'm just curious as to what the – because remember last year they gave Aaron Rodgers and the Steelers like 5 primetime games, but they were all by week 6. Because they kind of
4: had – they know who's going to survive.
3: They were like, look, we ain't going to get caught in the wind. You know?
4: So you're right on some of those things. Like for the Steelers, Rodgers hasn't signed as of now, do the schedule release people go in with the mindset of him being a Steeler?
3: Yeah.
4: Which would probably dictate a few primetime games, or if he wasn't, they would probably be one of the least interesting teams in the league.
3: Right.
4: And so, you know, you don't want them having primetime. So they've got to make that choice probably earlier than they want. And I think at this stage last year, Rodgers had already said he was coming back, right? I'm not sure, but I think that they had known by this stage. He may not have shown up to camp. I think there might have been like he didn't show up till June, but I thought there was at least some knowledge that he would be there.
3: I'm trying to remember that because remember that was when he was flirting with the Vikings or the Steelers. He was like holding out.
4: He hadn't made a firm decision by the time the schedule was released.
3: That's what I can't. You know what? I remember the story of the schedule release though with the Steelers being that they front loaded the primetime game. So I do think that by the time they released the schedules, he made his decision.
4: I think it might have been a like, hey, we've agreed, even if it didn't come out yet. But you know, that's a fun one. You know, who else is the hot team? Do you still have the typical quarterbacks that demand the load? Is it still Patrick Mahomes, Lamar Jackson, Joe Burrow, Josh Allen? Or do they let some of these new wing quarterbacks, you know, kind of come in and steal the show? Do the Seahawks get their respect? You know, they won a Super Bowl, but are they the primetime audience that where you give them six primetime games?
3: The CJ Stroud lose one.
4: They haven't been a 6 or 7 primetime team, but do you give them the Super Bowl respect? Or do you say, they're a West Coast team in a market that's, you know, kind of mid in our numbers?
3: You can get away with that, though. You can get away with those West Coast teams not giving them as many primetime because they get so many 4 o'clock kicks. You know, like the little diet primetime slot. Colin, you were saying something about the Cincinnati Bengals.
5: I was thinking about the Bengals. I was thinking about Jacksonville, too. Jacksonville won 13 games last year, traditionally an underrepresented primetime team, but they obviously are going to be good and have Hunter healthy. Will they get a couple decent looks like a Sunday night game, or are they going to leave them late with a couple opportunities to flex? That's my guess, is they're going to.
4: So it's an interesting question. And to be honest, I've covered this a lot. Jacksonville is very hard for them to get national respect. And I think Travis helps. I think last year they had one primetime game.
5: It was a Monday night game against Kansas City, and it was a great game. It was one of the better Monday night games of the year.
4: I was at that game, and I actually think I have a, if I remember right.
3: That was a Devin Lloyd pick six game, man.
4: Yeah, that was Devin Lloyd pick six.
3: Got so many photos. How many games does this guy cover?
4: There you go. Travis Hunter. I interviewed Travis Hunter after that game.
3: Yeah.
4: On the field. That was, he had caught the big catch over the middle, and that was his best big offensive catch of the season, deep, and everybody was raving about it, and unfortunately, he had got hurt not too long after, but that was really the spark there. So, yes, I think they deserve it. My guess is that they get very limited primetime games. I think that there's still a belief that they've got to prove it, even with Trevor Lawrence coming off a great year, even with Travis Hunter coming back. And I think that one thing that helps them, the league, is that Jacksonville is going to play 2 London games once again. And so they can say these are primetime games for our audience, because nobody else is going to be there. So your 9:30, 6 p.m. games, back-to-back weeks, are going to be your primetime games, and maybe you get one more, and they'll get away with that rather than maybe giving them 3 or 4 primetime games.
5: And to chime in again, I do think they're going to give them a couple big AFC opponents in the last 3-4 games of the year to allow for the flex. They're going to keep that open season.
3: Yeah.
5: Jacksonville Broncos was one that was week 15 that they ended up not flexing in favor of like a Charger game, but like something like that. They're going to keep it, have a couple bullets in the chamber that they could always flex into primetime late in.
3: Yeah.
4: Absolutely. And I think probably my team that I think my maybe dark horse pick to get the most primetime games is the Chicago Bears. I think they're going to be loaded with primetime games. I think the ratings, the partners all love Caleb Williams. It's a big market that's kind of being resurged by the quarterback play. And so I wouldn't be surprised if they got 6, 7, 8 potential, whatever the max is, primetime games. I think every network's going to want to see Caleb Williams and the Bears.
3: In or out on the Iceman nickname?
4: For Caleb? For Caleb. I'm out. I'm fine with Drake calling himself whatever he wants.
3: I forgot Drake is also doing the Iceman thing.
4: I think that George Gervin
3: solidified that.
4: For me, that's a respect thing. I get it. Caleb probably had no idea who George Gervin is, and most people of his generation doesn't. But I'm a big, unique nickname guy. And if there's a Hall of Famer that has your nickname, I think you got to go elsewhere. I get it. And I think, you know, when Chicago fans say it, it's cool. But I just think it's a copy of somebody else.
3: Yeah, he can't own it. The Bears fans can call him that, but he cannot co-opt it because of, out of respect for George Gervin. I get that.
4: Right.
3: I was going to say, though, before you go, because you've been in on the reporting in and around the Travis Hunter two-way player thing, which is going to continue to be a story until the guy retires, honestly. But I will say the play that made me realize, oh, they are never going to fully bench this dude on the offensive side, was that play you talked about in Kansas City. There are maybe two other guys in the league that make that catch. Where Travis Hunter, I think it was like a 25-yard bomb over the top.
4: Yeah. Over the middle. No chance. I think it was a little behind him. Yeah, it was an excellent, excellent play. And look, this has been a story that's big. I talked about this on NFL Network last week. I've talked to a lot of people in Jacksonville. I've talked to the head coach. I've talked to the GM. I've talked to Travis Hunter. So I have a good pulse of what the plan is, and I think they're on the same page. This isn't something where Travis doesn't know what's going on. He is going to play more defensive snaps and offensive snaps likely this year. Does not mean he won't play offense. I think there's kind of this fantasy football crowd or whoever, every time there's a report, it's like, oh, they're taking him out of offense. It's a waste of a pick. Yeah. He's only a corner. We knew he couldn't play both. That's never been the plan. Like you said, I don't think there's ever going to be a time, you know, for, you know, God forbid, as long as injuries don't become a continued storyline, where he doesn't play both sides in some capacity. It's a little bit about where do we need you more and also where we think you can shine the most. And what you talked about in the ball skills is a big part of it. He can show that in elite flashes on offense. They're also in a super crowded room with Brian Thomas Jr., with Parker Washington, with Jacoby Myers. And they also are going to play more two tight ends this year. So does he get to 67% snaps this year? I'm not sure. Maybe he does. My guess is it's probably somewhere a little lower. But, you know, if he ends up 50% on offense and 90% on defense or 40 to 50 or 40 to 60, whatever you want to do in offense, I still think that's impactful. Maybe he doesn't go for over 1,000 yards, but he catches some of those passes, you say, over the middle of the field. And they think that he can be an elite playmaker on defense as well, which he showed in that same Chiefs game that I was talking about too.
3: Yeah. Yeah. The dude, it's like you don't take that level of talent off the field when you have it to wield. And for people that do not remember it, go back and look that up. Chiefs Jaguars, I believe it was like week 8 or week 9, Travis Hunter just went up. He used all 48 inches of that vertical that he got, and he went and got the ball. Like nobody else could do that.
4: And he doesn't get tired. Doesn't get tired. Super smart. I think he's just scratching the surface. I hope he becomes a superstar, like, from his play and not just his name this year and what he can do, because I think he's incredible, incredible talent. And I think the storyline has been overridden about the complications of where he plays and then some of the off-field stuff about his girl. It's been so many bigger storylines about other than him just being an excellent football player. And I hope that we see a lot of that this year.
3: Looking forward to that. Also looking forward to what your Sixers do this offseason, because boy, did it come quick.
4: We got to ask the Heat what you do in the offseason. I know it's been a couple weeks, but they can tell us the sense.
3: At least we in the lottery, man. We got a 13th pick. We'll be all right. That is Cameron Wolf from NFL Network. Appreciate your time, man, and we'll tap in with you next. Also, I did hear you skipped out on some golf yesterday. You skipped out on some smoking golf. Unlike you, you must have been mourning that Sixers loss still.
4: I think your rumors are a little bit, you know, lacking details. You know, I couldn't commit at the time I was asked to commit, and then the tea time was gone the next morning.
3: I hear you. Look, I understand it. Focus on that offseason. That's our guy, Cameron Wolf.
4: I'll be back on the course tomorrow.
3: What's happening with you next week, man? 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That's Kyle Russo. I'm Theo Dorsey. We hit the happy hour next here on Theoretically Speaking on ESPN 106.3.
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3: Good people. Sorry about that. Just had a little coffee. Had a little coffee in the break, and you know it's hard to build out a good people.
5: A little late for coffee.
3: It's never too late.
4: It's never too late for coffee.
3: Come on, man. You know that. And I just had to make sure I finished. You know, a little saliva. You know, spilling. I didn't want to like spit all over the mic. I'm just being a courteous human being. It's your boy Theo Dorsey, man. Theoretically speaking, kicking it with you here in the happy hour. It's May 12th. It's a top five Tuesday. That means that not only are you going to get my top five, I got my top five haters in sports that we'll deliver here. You're also going to get Tina's top five. That's right. Tina Costanza's in the house here for the happy hour. On the other side of the glass on the ones and twos, once again, is Colin Russo. If you missed our conversation with Cameron Wolf from NFL Network, it was great. Tap back in anywhere you get your podcast, theoretically speaking, or on YouTube at ESPN South Florida. We got a brand new backdrop here thanks to the Cross. So this is a beautiful thing. Our guy Andrew Crosby hooked up here, and I'm feeling good. I'm vibing high here on a Tuesday. What up, Tina?
4: You really like the background. You've commented it so many times. I love that.
3: We've done 500 episodes. We are now on episode 505 or so, of theoretically speaking.
5: 504. Who's counting?
3: You are. Oh, 504. That's pretty big. That's my it's New Orleans area code.
5: What is your connection in New Orleans?
4: Yeah.
3: I own a property in New Orleans. All of my family on both sides are from New Orleans, and I go there like multiple times a year. That's it.
4: That backfired on Colin. He was expecting you not to say that.
3: New Orleans is like my bad. My bad. All right.
4: I wasn't expecting that answer either, Colin. I was expecting
5: it's my bad. I won't ask about New Orleans there. I won't ask. It's all good. You love New Orleans. Yeah, surely you're a Saints fan.
3: Also, I will say I do regret leading with I own a property in New Orleans. It sounded very pretentious, but I'm more so meant to say like there's, you know, I have stake in New Orleans. I like New Orleans though. Do you go often?
5: No, I've never been.
3: Really?
4: I've never been.
5: No, really? It's not up there for me either.
3: You're tripping. Why not?
5: It strikes me as a little bit like what Nashville and Vegas is, a two-day city. You know, you got to get in and got to get out. Am I wrong there?
3: It kind of is. The difference is there's two different ways to experience New Orleans. There's the touristy type stuff that does make it feel more like a two-day city when you're going to the French Quarter, you're just trying to hit Bourbon Street.
5: You get the hell out of there after 2 days.
3: That's different, though. But going there and actually, like, there's a lot of great, it's a very great.
5: It's a great music scene, a great food scene.
3: Food, it's the best food city in America. And again, I'm biased. It's the best food city in America. Also, culturally, it is more unique than most cities you'll go to. I can't think of a more unique cultural city than New Orleans because of how specific it all is. Like that is, you're not getting any of that anywhere else. You'll get shades of it in other places, but like what New Orleans presents with its architecture.
5: It's the birthplace of jazz. It's great.
3: Yes. Like it's definitely worth a visit.
5: I know what's going on in New Orleans.
3: It's definitely worth a visit. Also, I'll say with New Orleans, too, the cuisine there, like if you like New Orleans food, if you've had like Cajun or Creole food outside of New Orleans, go to Nolia and have it there. And that'll actually change your world. Go to New Orleans.
5: Oh, go to New Orleans.
3: Nolia. Okay. New Orleans.
5: Nolia?
3: Yeah.
5: Is that what they say?
3: Yeah. It's N-O-L-A, like New Orleans, Louisiana. The Nolia. Go there. Go to, you know.
5: Can you get by those thick accents?
3: I love it.
5: Like a Cajun, like a traditional Louisiana accent?
0: Yeah. Le Creole accent. New Orleans has very unique. Yeah, the accents there.
5: The lingo is lingo slang, very, very distinct. Yeah. No doubt.
0: Trust me, I grew up on it. My mom can't say orange. She says urge.
5: Nice.
0: She hates when I bring that up. She can't say oil either. It's Earl.
5: Wow.
0: Yeah, I know.
5: Really?
0: There's a lot like that. And she's gonna kill me for saying that again publicly, which I've done before.
5: Did you get there from PBI?
0: Yeah.
5: They have a nonstop?
1: You're convincing Colin to go now and visit.
0: I don't know if they got a nonstop from PBI. I know Fort Lauderdale has a bunch of nonstops.
5: All right, but so you definitely get them from Fort Lauderdale. Yeah. But you can't get them from PBI.
0: The flights out of PBI, though, are always going to be a little bit more ticked up, specifically to New Orleans. Other places you can get better ones, but to New Orleans, I believe PBI is always a more difficult one to do.
5: Interesting. So, All right. Good to know.
0: Yeah. New Orleans, man. All right. Great place to be.
5: All right.
0: Tina, cocktail of the day. Is it going to be New Orleans themed? Did you have a feeling we were going to go off into this New Orleans?
1: I did not. It is
0: episode 504?
1: No, okay. I did not at all think we were going to talk about New Orleans. Yeah. I actually am doing a cocktail inspired by Colin going to Bruce Springsteen.
5: Wow.
1: Last night.
5: Yeah, it's great. Three hours, 6 minutes on.
0: Did you count?
5: Yeah, he got on at 7:39, really. And then he basically got off at around 10:45, 46.
0: So hold on a second. Yeah, stop me for a second. When you're at a concert, you're not there to break it down like it's a sporting event. Where you're supposed to be enjoying the music and the theater and the fun of the performer you went to go see.
5: Right, so...
0: Why are you clocking
1: Colin
0: him?
1: Is. Colin
5: 3 hours,
1: is
5: 6 minutes, 27 songs.
1: Do you look at the set list before?
5: Yeah, the set list has been set the entire first tour he's ever done. The same exact set list the whole way, which is interesting. It's a political tour, so there's a lot of that.
0: Yeah.
5: But I did not think it overshadowed any part of the show and everything. Like, he does a couple of these speeches and here and there and that. The crowd was excellent. I had good seats. I was with my dad, my brother, and my dad's agent, and we were in the pits. We were right in the standing area.
0: Did he buckle at all? How about Pops? Did he get tired standing?
5: No, I tell you this, it's an exhausting concert just to be at. And Bruce is 76 years old. He is 76 years old, and the entire band is basically 65 plus. And a couple things. Number one, Roger Goodell, John Bon Jovi, and Bob Kraft were sitting right behind us, so we said hello to all of them.
0: They had worse seats than y'all.
5: They sure did. They were not in the pit. They had seats. It was a great seat. You could sit. They had chairs. But Roger said, was like slipping out. There's a little like a barrier, and he was slipping out, and... my dad's agent knows him because he represents a lot of the NFL guys. So he shakes his hand, says hello, and Roger just like continues to hold his hand out. And I saw an opportunity, so I just kind of went for it and gave him a little, good dap. Roger, how we doing?
0: How's the dap?
5: And he goes, what's going on? And I'm like, nice. I'm like, this is going great. And he goes, it's great. And then he walks away.
0: Did you ask him about the NFL schedule release?
5: I did not. Okay. I was going to, but it was really loud. And then Robert Kraft got out of there around 2 hours in, which I was down on him for. Roger Goodell stayed the whole time. John Bon Jovi left early as well. Down on him for that.
0: Kraft might have had an appointment.
5: It was at It was at Madison Square Garden. And funny part is, we walk out and we're walking out and we're behind Madison Square Garden. We're cutting off to another part of the arena, and all the band get car services leaving. So they all have their own separate car service because they're all living in the tri-state area. And my dad actually, when they were pulled up in traffic, my dad went up to one of the cars, banged on the window. And then the drummer, Mad Max, he blows the window. We talked to him for about a minute and a half during a red light.
0: Did he know it was Mad Max? Or did he just
5: guess? He knew his drummer. He introduced himself, and the guy gave us a good 90 seconds. It was great.
0: Wow. Did you tell them that you clocked their performance? You had a stopwatch with
5: so
0: you.
5: So here's some more interesting things about a Bruce concert. So when he does the basketball arenas, the band, E Street Band, gets 98% of ticket and revenue, and the Garden only gets 2%. But the Garden gets 100% of food and beverage. So Bruce and the band, Bruce himself pulls in $7 million a show. Mm. And I would say the band probably pulls in around $10 to $15 million a show.
0: Tough.
5: And everybody pulls in well over six figures per show as well. And they've been touring for about 6 months, 5 months, and they do about three shows a week. And
0: they're killing.
5: Right. Mm-hmm. And I'll give you another good part.
0: Print money.
5: So, we're figuring this out as we go. And... When he goes down to Sunrise.
0: I haven't talked about one song, by the way. It's all business with this guy.
5: Sunrise. They did a concert about 2.5 weeks ago, April 24th. It was the same day as the draft.
0: Yeah.
5: And that concert, he flew down private, 2 o'clock lands, 2 o'clock leaves, lands at around 4 o'clock in Florida, goes right to soundcheck, up on stage ready to rock and roll by the time 7 o'clock hits, out of there at 10, at the airport at 11, flew back in his bed at 2.
0: Damn.
5: How about that?
1: How do you know this?
5: What?
1: How do you know this?
0: Him about this?
5: I didn't get to talk to Bruce, but that is on good authority that that's how that goes down. That's what I could say.
0: This is ridiculous.
5: How about that? $7 million a show.
0: That's crazy. That's crazy. It's almost like, because people did the math on how much money Joel Embiid has made per actual games played because of how many games he's actually missed and how much money he's raked in max contract after max contract. And I believe one of the years, at least, he got to about $7 or $8 million a game, which I thought was incredible.
5: Wow. And that's even if he plays poorly.
0: Right. It doesn't even matter.
5: It doesn't even matter. Bruce is playing great in these spots. So how about that? And if he performs a football stadium, he makes double.
0: Damn.
1: Wow.
5: How about that?
0: Well, that was fun.
5: You want to make money.
0: So did you enjoy any of his songs?
5: Teach your kid to become a professional musician and start touring.
0: Do you have one song that you walked away with? We've done 10 minutes on Bruce, no songs.
5: All the songs were great. 27. Do you know any Bruce songs?
0: Of course.
5: You know
0: Born in America.
1: That's what the cocktail is, Born in the USA.
5: America, so he opens up with War by Edwin Starr. You know that song?
0: What is it good for? Absolutely not. Sir, that's not his song.
5: No, it's not his song, but he covered it to the first one open.
0: He goes, stealing songs?
5: Yeah, that's how concerts work. And he goes right into Born in the USA. Wrecking Ball was great. 10th Avenue Freeze Out was great. 41 Shots was great. He does Dancing in the Dark. You know that one. Dancing in the dark.
0: Dancing in the dark. Yeah. My love machine.
5: You know the Born to Run, right?
0: Born to Run?
5: Born to Run.
0: How many Born songs does this guy have?
5: Two.
0: Did he make Born Identity too?
5: No, he did not. That's a different guy.
0: Okay.
5: But did that. Finished off with a Bob Dylan song. It's 3 hours, 6 minutes, a 76-year-old doing that. How about that?
0: That's a long time.
5: I'd say it was an incredible concert. One of the best concerts I've ever been to, maybe even the top. It was better than Billy Joel. I haven't been in many concerts, but it's better than Billy Joel. And it was, you know, it was great because it was kind of intimate. Not a huge stage. Nobody in the background. So he turns around and the people around at MSG do a good job. Crowd engagement was great. Older crowd, of course. But
0: of course?
5: Yeah. I met a guy there who had been to 222 Bruce concerts.
0: Good.
1: Wow.
5: 222.
0: He's paying this guy's rent.
5: 1978 to today.
0: And he's counting too. Just like you're counting the seconds of the set time, this guy's counting each concert. If I go to 200 of something, I think I stopped counting at some point.
5: Yeah, he said 220. He was like 222, 223. He was on top of it.
0: He's got like a checklist with him? Okay, so we have a cocktail of the day.
1: Look what that started.
0: Right. I mean, this is what always happens with your cocktail of the day. You never know where they're going to take us. This is a Bruce Springsteen
1: inspired
0: themed cocktail of the day.
1: And it's called the Born to Rum.
0: Okay, I get it because of the one song he has, Born to Run.
1: Yes.
5: And which you just learned existed, by the way.
0: No, I knew about that song. Right. That was actually I did that song for American Idol Jr., 1986.
5: 1986?
1: He had a finger. He's like, wait.
0: I didn't do it. Okay.
5: What's in this cocktail?
1: You have dark rum, spiced rum, fresh lime juice, simple syrup, a splash of cola, Angostura bitters, a lime wedge to garnish.
0: Nice.
1: Yes.
0: And this is brought to us by our good friends at, well, it's not brought to us by them, but we
5: But maybe what you do is to have this cocktail.
1: You had too good of a day yesterday for a transition.
5: Let's go backwards. So you have car troubles, and then you go to this place, and then after, when you're home safe and sound,
0: you
5: celebrate with the Born to Run. So you going to tell us about it.
1: You were good yesterday, Theo. 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
0: Oh, you gotta love it. Oh, you gotta love it.
5: Get your tires fixed, go home, make a Born to Run, watch a Bruce concert.
1: Would you make this cocktail, Colin, even though you don't make cocktails, but you love Bruce Springsteen?
0: You wouldn't do it? Right. Don't even remember what was in it.
5: No, I would not. I had a couple light beers, and I called it a night.
1: I didn't ask what you had last night.
5: So I'm getting out of there, too. So I got out of there around 11, 10:47, he was out.
0: Oh, my God.
5: We were able to get our ride at around 11.
0: Did you have a notepad with you? Were you
5: we walked at around 11:58, 11:59. 57 minutes to get out of the city. It's pretty good.
1: I
0: don't understand why would you, all these details. How good of a time could you be having if you remember all of the details in such a granular way?
5: You make note of it. It's part of the game.
0: You get home and you're like, let me check what?
5: Well, it's part of the game. Like, for example, today I went to the airport, right? I got to the airport. I had a 5:55 boarding. And in the car, leaving, 27-minute drive, 5:05. Get to the airport, 5:36, 37. It's a regional airport, Westchester County. And I have TSA pre, and I go into the main concourse, the terminal, and then I'm boarding 8 minutes later. That's excellent timing.
1: I text Colin whenever I am going to go to the airport and be like, hey, my flight's at this time, I board at this time, like, what time should I get there? Because he'll tell me, he'll be like, you're good, get there at 5, you'll make it to the gate in 13 minutes. Yes. Like,
0: he tracks these things.
1: Yes, he tracks them.
0: Yes.
5: I'm big on leaving sporting events. How much time does it take from the seat to the car and from the car to the home?
0: That is important.
1: We don't agree on that because he made me leave a game early.
0: I remember that game.
1: Yes.
5: 6-2. I mean, geez, what's going to happen?
1: Stanley Cup playoffs.
0: Right. It wasn't the last game of the series.
5: It was 6-2.
0: It wasn't the decider.
5: Game 3, 6-2. Let's go.
0: He was begging to go when it was like 3-2, though.
1: I know.
5: I was not. That's incorrect.
1: Him and T-Cat.
0: Yeah, him and T-Cat.
5: That's incorrect.
0: Yeah,
5: incorrect.
0: I believe
5: it's an embellished story.
0: Y'all know what time it is, man. It is a top five Tuesday, and I am not going to hate on your concert viewing practices, Colin, because I don't yuck anybody's yum. But I am going to bring up, based on last night's game, seeing Dylan Brooks courtside iced out, Just to hate on LeBron James as him and his Lakers got outed out of the playoffs, I am going to bring up, based on that, my top five haters in sports right now. So let's ride.
6: Top five, no debating. Top five.
0: I will be honest, that when I finished my top five, this was not intentional. All of them were basketball related. So just bear with me here.
5: Five through one? Are they all in order?
0: Yeah, they're in order.
5: Number one is the worst hater?
0: Yeah, the biggest hater. And number five is, well...
7: Number five.
0: Skip Bayless. Skip Bayless, it honestly is an upset. It's a surprise that he's not higher on this list. The only reason why he's not is because I understand what his game is, and it's trolling, and the hate is a bit disingenuous. But it's also fresh because I didn't watch the First Take reunion of Stephen A. Smith and Skip Bayless, but I did see one of the lower thirds during it. And it was Skip giving his top 10 NBA players of all time.
5: Oh, gosh.
0: And I do believe, like, he's made a career off of hating on LeBron James.
5: Oh, gosh.
0: At least in the past 23 years.
5: How do you tune into that after hearing that? How can you sit there and be like, wow.
0: He had LeBron night.
5: Oh, gosh.
0: He had LeBron James
5: night.
0: What
5: a waste of time. You're wasting everybody's time by talking like that.
0: That's what I'm saying. Like, so, of course, it's a lot of hate.
5: How do people fall for that?
0: I don't know.
5: Do you not want to, like, turn off the TV after that?
0: I think it's because they understand, hopefully they understand what they're getting into. He used to rage bait people. At this point, I think he's like the old guy at the barbershop.
5: The funniest thing he ever said was Bronny is better with, like, the media and handling adversity than LeBron is.
0: Yes, and that was all part of hating on LeBron.
5: That was actually funny. I'll say that. That was actually funny.
0: He's, you know, he could be good. He could be good. He's good in doses, but Skip Bayless, number five there on my top five haters in sports.
7: Number four.
0: We're not going to play the audio now. We might play it later. Draymond Green. Draymond Green, who lives to hate. Only reason why he's not higher on this list is because part of what Draymond does, I do feel like so much of it is genuine, and so much of it is him just being ultra competitive and also just very, a very emotional and sometimes over the line violent guy within the realm of basketball. So it's not like he's just dry hating all the time. But then I start seeing stuff like, did you see him picking a fight with Austin Rivers?
5: I did, and I saw, I don't know either of those guys. I don't understand. You guys are both role players. But Draymond Green, but Draymond Green's
0: a Hall of Fame role player.
5: Draymond's a Hall of Famer.
0: Yeah.
5: So like, well, what, everybody says, oh, Steph Curry, he played a role. I mean, Draymond's not on those teams. They probably don't win. I mean, they definitely won in 2017, 2018 without Draymond. But not in 2015.
0: Draymond is a generational hater, though. He is a generational hater. I mean, you saw what he said about Chuck, Charles Barkley on Inside the NBA.
5: What, this Houston Rocket days?
0: Yeah.
5: Oh, that was, and he looked foolish there.
0: Yeah, it was silly.
5: He looked foolish there.
0: And you also
5: Barkley
0: see.
5: Barkley was an excellent player and had a great prime, including with Houston.
0: Of course. And I like how Barkley responded to that, just saying, hey, we're not really in the same tax bracket when we're talking about this basketball thing, so I don't really need to engage. Top five haters in sports today.
8: Number three,
0: Caitlin Clark fans. And this doesn't go for all of them. It goes for many of them.
5: I haven't even seen Caitlin Clark in 2 years. So what fans are you talking about?
0: The Caitlin Clark fans who line up to find a new person to hate who is just on the other side of Caitlin Clark. Do you know that right now that a lot of them are now going after Paige Beckers? Now there's a level of disdain for Paige Becker.
5: I did not
0: know
5: this.
0: It was Angel Reese.
5: When's the last time Caitlin Clark played a basketball game?
0: She just did. WNBA started like a couple of days ago.
5: Oh. She hasn't played in a long time. Am I wrong there?
0: That's the point.
5: She missed last year
0: for injury. That's the point, though, Colin. Here's the reason why the Caitlin Clark fans, they get labeled as haters and not just fans of their own player. They don't even watch her hoop, though. They don't even watch women. Like, most of the people who label themselves as Caitlin Clark fans and are generally Angel Reese haters or, Kennedy Carter haters, or I guess now they're Paige Beckers haters. They don't even watch the games. They're in it for the love of something else.
5: You want to talk about not the same tax bracket of basketball player?
0: Yes.
5: Angel Reese, didn't she get waived by the Chicago Sky?
0: No, she didn't get waived. She got traded.
5: But
0: this is the thing. All of the Caitlin Clark haters are probably putting reports out there as if she got
5: maybe
0: waived.
5: Maybe I read the wrong report.
0: She got traded for first round picks.
5: They got rid of her.
0: They traded. She wanted out because that franchise is decrepit right now.
5: Oh.
0: That is a different thing. That's a whole other thing. But again, because of all of the pro Caitlin Clark aura fan base that is anti-Angel Reese, all of this weird rhetoric gets put out about her. I don't think she's the greatest basketball player of all time, Angel Reese, but I will say she gets treated like she's a scrub.
5: Yeah, she's at least
0: like a Draymond Green level
5: that
0: WNBA player.
5: That feud has been entirely fueled on the off-court drama.
0: Yeah, for sure.
5: Off-court drama. It's true. Like, we're not stupid. There's a racial divide attached to the fan bases there, which is a waste. Which is stupid.
0: But
5: that's just how it. Think about it. Iowa, LSU. Like, it's just there were. It was two conflicting parts of the United States.
0: It was,
5: and that's what it turned into. I mean, are we going to be naive? No, that's how it turned into. That's part of the reason why it's so toxic.
0: It was Michigan State, Indiana State.
5: It's why it was so toxic. It was a waste. Oh gosh.
0: But again, that's why they made this list of haters, because it is a disingenuous level of hate, and it's all coded in, oh no, we're just Caitlin Clark.
5: They got nobody to root for right now because she doesn't play.
0: She's hooping right now though.
5: Oh, wow.
0: But Paige Becker's got the best of her a couple of days ago here in the opener.
5: So we at number
0: that's
5: two.
0: Neither here nor there.
8: Number two.
0: Dylan Brooks, who, hey, he's a late riser here. He's the Dijon Stribling of my top five haters list. A guy who nobody knew his name, and then all of a sudden the 49ers are picking him at the top of the second round because they believe he's going to be a guy that can be a top flight receiver for them. Dylan Brooks showing up courtside last night, decked out in his ice, you know, right underneath the basketball hoop. I bet you, however he secured those tickets, he made sure to be in a spot where he knew LeBron James would see him. And when the camera cuts LeBron, this was early in the first quarter, it was like 7-7. Camera cuts LeBron at the free throw line, getting ready to shoot free throws. Camera cuts to Dylan Brooks, and he is giggling like an evil villain. I said, this guy...
5: almost got to respect it.
0: I immediately was like, I actually think I love Dylan Brooks.
5: I'll tell you this, he's a better player than people give him credit for.
0: Way better player than people give him credit.
5: He's been on good teams. He translates to winning. He's a winning player.
0: He's not
5: a great player, but he's a winning player.
0: He's a winning player, definitely better than what his reputation is, and that's because his reputation is wrapped up in how much of a hater he is and how much of a troll he can be.
5: Also, like he'd start on San Antonio.
0: Oh, yeah.
5: He probably...
0: He was starting on a lot of teams.
5: Would he start on OKC?
0: Would he start on? Okay, you know what? He would probably start in that. What's my guy's name that's filling in for Jalen Williams?
5: Well, yeah, Jalen Williams hasn't played. I guess that makes
0: my
5: sense.
0: My guy, who's the guy? He's been hooping. I always
5: well, there's the
0: name.
5: Other Jalen Williams too. Does he hasn't been starting though?
0: The forward. That's
5: AJ. AJ Mitchell's been excellent.
0: AJ Mitchell's been great, but Dylan Brooks will be starting in that spot.
5: Maybe.
0: I think so.
5: That's probably the one that I'm thinking. There's a chance he doesn't start. I think every other team in the postseason he starts.
0: Yeah, he's a really good basketball player, but he also is a generational hater as well.
5: The Pistons could use him.
0: Oh, yeah. 100% they could use him. You know who I started thinking? Caris LeVert could maybe be that diet Jamal Murray that Kate Cunningham needs.
5: Forget it.
0: He started that game off on fire.
5: It's 2026. We're not doing Caris LeVert.
0: He was hoping.
5: Caris LeVert is a great player. Never been available. We're not doing Caris LeVert in 2026.
0: He was hoping. Top five haters in sports.
9: Number one.
0: Shaquille O'Neal. The Diesel. He hates for... Shaquille O'Neal. The Diesel. He hates for no reason.
5: He's sensitive.
0: He's highly protective of his status.
5: His thing with Gobert.

0: Three MVPs.
1: He did have them. At again, the issue is, are we gauging Shaq at his peak? Because Shaq at his peak,
0: better career versus career, player versus player.
1: Career versus career, Shaq still has them. Now Jokic still has more time to catch him. Shaq still's got him. Do you have Jokic over him?
0: Probably not right now. I don't think Jokic has played well enough in the postseason.
1: I know you have Rudy over.
0: I love Rudy. Yeah. It's game five tonight, Theo, and Wembanyama is playing.
1: It's my top five.
0: Let's go to break.
1: No, before we go to break, can I at least tell the good people how they can cool down? Tina's got her feet kicked up here in the studio, by the way. I like that. She's at home in the Evan Cohen studio. Feet kicked up. Nice Adidas.
2: Thank you.
1: Got the red Adidas, the red three stripes here. I will say, man, the walk from the garage to our station here on Rosemary Avenue and the amount of sweat, the amount of perspiration I have between the AC of my car and the AC of this office is unreasonable. South Florida summer is back. I don't care what the calendar says. May 12th, it's summer. It's summer here. We're in the thick of it. And your home is likely feeling the same weight, the same pressure that I'm feeling when I'm taking that walk, because that heat is just pounding on it all day, just pounding on it, pounding on it, pounding on it. And you need a good AC system to help your home combat that heat. 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That's Colin Russo, big Bruce Springsteen guy, but not really the music, more so just the details and the itinerary of his concert. It's Tina Costanza. I'm already excited about this top five because you gave us a little bit of a preview yesterday, and it's going to be fun.
2: I did.
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2: 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Oh, sure. Scientists say solar storms mess with satellites, right? 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
10: Who's the biggest hater you know? And would they pull what Dylan Brooks pulled last night for LeBron James? His arch nemesis, Dylan Brooks of the Phoenix Suns, who also got bounced, by the way. Who also got bounced at the hands of this same Oklahoma City Thunder team. Just a round to go, but there he was, courtside in L.A. to watch Bron and the Lakers catch the wrong side of the broom. I guess that's actually the right side of the broom. I mean, that's the you would prefer that side of the broom to be hit with, but they got swept, and Brooks was there to watch it, and I thought that was a nice showing of generational hate. You got to respect that. You got to respect that level of dedication.
11: At a certain point, you got to respect it.
10: Yeah. Yeah. So shouts to Dylan Brooks for standing on business and LeBron and the team. Well, you know, better luck next year. I mean, Bron ain't going to be there, but better luck next year. 888-760-3776. 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Was that it from LeBron James in a Lakers uniform? I think so. What say you? The fans of Theoretically Speaking, the fans of maybe even, you know, LeBron James or the Los Angeles Lakers. Is that it for LeBron as a Laker? I say definitively, and I think Dylan Brooks could not wait to see him out. 888-760-3776. 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Yeah, I think that's it for LeBron as a Laker. Tina, just getting started for Tina's top five these days, though, huh? This thing is taking over the nation.
4: I love it.
10: Tina's top five on Top 5 Tuesday is what the good people stick around for here in the happy hour. They might come for the Teddy top five, I guess we can call it that. They stay for the Tina top five.
4: You never know what's going to be in my top five either.
10: Yes.
4: Is it sports? Is it personal? Is it pop culture? You never know.
10: Is it a Bruce Springsteen concert?
4: Maybe.
10: We're not going to do.
4: It's not. Sorry. Spoiler. It's Bruce Springsteen. It's not in there at all.
10: We did enough Springsteen today.
11: The boss.
10: Yes. Is that what they call him?
11: Come on, man.
10: We're gonna do espresso. Manchild is too loud. We've discovered that.
4: Okay.
10: Can we all agree Manchild is too loud?
4: I think that was a call-in issue.
11: Give Manchild the rip. See what happens.
10: No. I'm telling you. Do you think it's lower now?
11: I think we're good.
4: It was a call-in issue.
10: No, it's not a call-in issue. This has happened before, I think. Because it's all on the board. All right, you know what? Let's check it out. Let's try. Let's see if we can play Manchild and hear the numbers at the same time.
12: Number three.
10: That's better.
4: It's not bad.
10: That's better.
11: I made some adjustments back here on the X's and O's, of course, as a producer of this very program.
10: Did you? Did you actually? Or did
11: yeah,
10: we
11: I did.
10: You?
11: I had to get into the, you know, the things underneath.
10: What was that word? The things?
4: The things.
11: Yeah. I was adjusting the volume levels and the modules and the... I figured it out. Took a little bit. Nobody helped me either.
12: Number four.
10: Okay, just a second.
12: Number nine.
10: All right, you're right. It's not that bad. All right, Tina's top five on a top five Tuesday. Let's kick this thing off the right way.
12: Number five.
4: So I traveled last week to Wisconsin for one of my besties, one of our teammates' wedding. When I get back from traveling, the feeling that I have when I sit in my car and I am back home is such an amazing feeling. When I landed, I had to take an Uber from PBI, and I parked here by our office. When I sat in my car, I was just like, oh, I'm so happy to be home and just relax. Like, that feeling was just such a good feeling. I was like, this is so nice.
10: Is it the feeling in the driveway in the car, or is it the feeling, like, when you get into the house? Is it when you put your suitcase down? Like,
4: this was my feeling when I, like, put my suitcase in my car. I sit in my car, and I'm just like, I'm home. I also... like driving. So I think it's also like getting in my car and driving home. Like that feeling, because I was in Wisconsin. I was a passenger for everything. I wasn't driving at all. And so it was just that feeling of I'm in my car. I'm home. I get to drive home now. Yeah. I'm back.
10: You should do a little Uber on the side. You should do a little Uber driving on the side. You like driving so much.
4: I'd rather not.
10: Not a bad. I did it when I was doing TV back in, when I was working in South Georgia. I did it for as long as my station allowed me. And then I got recognized and they got an email to my boss and they cut it off.
4: I do.
11: Somebody recognized you as your Uber driver and said, I'm going to go find this guy's boss and let him know.
10: No, I was the sports anchor in town. It was a small town. So eventually somebody realized, it was like, oh, Theo is my Uber driver. What the hell's going on with that? And then
11: So they went after your boss and said, give him a pay raise, and they did?
10: No. They didn't give me a pay raise. They said, you're not allowed to drive Uber.
11: You're not allowed to have a second income?
10: You're not allowed. Local TV is very restraining on what you're allowed to do, and I was apparently
11: like
10: not allowed.
11: You can't ski when you're an NFL player, huh? It's like that?
10: Really? You can't ski?
11: No.
10: Oh, for injury concerns?
11: Yes.
10: This is more so because they like to control you. But no. A passenger, I don't even think they did it maliciously. I think maybe they were concerned about me. They're like, why is this guy who's on my TV also needing extra cash and is driving Uber? And then my boss was like, you gotta stop that.
4: I do appreciate Uber now. You can pick a female driver. But really? I don't need to do Uber.
10: Really?
4: Uber. Yeah. Wait,
10: can I?
11: Is that only a female profile thing?
4: Maybe it's only a female profile thing because...
11: I've never seen that. I ordered an Uber this morning. No male option.
4: I have the option to pick a female driver.
10: I appreciate that they provide that for,
11: I like
10: for
11: that.
10: Women.
4: Yeah.
10: I do think it's funny because I'm like, do men have the same?
11: It's kind of a double standard.
10: Because it'll be a little weird if a guy keeps requesting female drivers. That's also a red flag. It's like, what's going on here?
11: Yeah, I agree with that.
4: Yeah.
11: Interesting.
12: Number four.
10: See, that was quiet.
4: That was a little quiet. Do you guys watch Ted Lasso? Or have you watched Ted Lasso?
11: No?
10: I haven't, but I'm intrigued by the idea of the show.
4: Great
11: You're
4: show.
11: You're intrigued by the idea of the show? Nice. Go ahead.
10: I think it's a good show, but I haven't
11: watched
10: it.
11: He was never going to watch this show.
4: Never.
10: He's
11: intrigued at the idea.
4: great.
13: Watch it if you're intrigued with the idea. I've got so many other things I got to
11: watch. I don't know. That wasn't your finest moment. Go ahead.
4: Great show. I didn't get to finish it because my Apple TV subscription expired. Come on. But the point
11: you're on the free trial trying to knock out a show?
4: No, this is a while ago. But that's
11: the point. Cheap as hell.
4: No, it's not. I don't want to pay for it.
11: That's cheap as hell. Can I say that?
13: I have Apple TV, by the way, so if you want to finish Ted Lasso, just let me know.
4: I would love to.
11: He was in the free trial trying to binge watch it.
4: Well, I got the free trial and I'm like, oh, let everyone talk about Ted Lasso. Let me watch it. Didn't think I was going to love the show.
13: How many episodes
4: did you
13: get?
4: And then the next season didn't come out yet.
13: Oh, okay.
4: So then it expired and I was like, I'm just going
13: to. Wasn't good enough to re-up?
4: No.
13: Okay.
4: No. I don't watch enough TV to get another subscription. The point of me bringing up Ted Lasso was because Ted Lasso star Christo Fernandez has become a professional football player.
13: Wow.
4: So he plays a soccer player on TV in this show, and he just signed a contract with the actual professional soccer team now.
13: Because he's actually good at soccer.
4: Yes.
13: Wow.
4: He had a 2-month trial with El Paso, and he's on the team now.
13: Let's go.
4: In the movie, he's a forward, and in real life, he's a forward.
13: Perfect.
4: That's really cool.
13: I like that. It's really cool.
4: Right?
13: That is really cool.
4: Colin's not impressed.
13: Colin hates this.
4: He's just still hating on me, I think, about the Apple subscription.
13: Yeah, he's cheap as hell.
4: He's the one saying
13: I'm
4: cheap.
13: If Ted Lasso was that good, I mean,
4: the next season just wasn't out yet.
13: I'm just saying, so tomorrow you're not going to buy Apple TV today to watch the rest of Ted Lasso?
4: No, okay. I'm going to get your subscription or find someone else's.
12: Number 3.
13: Tina Safa.
4: I'm going to see The Devil Wears Prada 2 tonight.
13: Let's go.
4: And I love the fact that I can go to the movie theater. You like to get hot dogs, Theo, which is absolutely insane.
13: Okay, don't say that.
4: I'm so happy that I can go get a glass of wine at the movie theater.
13: Okay, great.
11: That's a waste of time. That is a glass of wine? That is a waste of time.
4: At the movies? That's so amazing.
13: What's wrong with a glass of wine? With some popcorn. Wine and popcorn kind of mix pretty well.
4: What's wrong with that, Colin?
11: Red wine. What, do you have to carry it to your seat?
13: I mean, they can bring it to you. Are you going to one of those movie theaters where they bring it to you?
11: What, do they pop the bottle and you have to taste it like you're at a restaurant? Yeah. And this is not good. Bring it back. You do that. If you're one of those people, I'm throwing my popcorn on you. Get out of here. Go ahead.
4: That's it. I guess the fact that I can go to the movie theater and get a glass of wine.
11: I haven't seen the first one.
13: Yeah, what's the whole theory behind Devil Wears Prada? What's going on with that?
11: It's like a fashion movie. Is it not?
4: Yes, it's a fashion movie.
13: Okay.
4: I haven't seen the first one in a really long time.
11: You haven't seen the first one? You're watching the
4: really
11: second one?
4: In a really long time. I've seen the first one.
13: But, like, tell me about the first one. Yeah, like, you
4: haven't
13: had it.
4: No. I have seen it. It was a long time ago.
11: Tina remembers with remembers Anne Hathaway. That's about it.
4: I love Anne Hathaway.
13: Okay.
4: Love her.
11: The LeBron of actresses.
13: That is true. I can see what you're saying there.
4: I haven't watched the first one in a really long time, so I don't remember it, but I'm going to go to the movies. That's a big deal for me. I don't go to the movies.
11: What's number two?
13: Morgan Freeman might be a LeBron.
12: Number two.
11: No.
4: Number two, and I mentioned this yesterday, hangover patches. They have saved my life. I should not have been able to get on an airplane on Saturday.
11: What time was your flight?
13: You saw Tina at this wedding.
11: Yeah, I was at this wedding too.
13: Did you know she had a hangover patch?
11: What time was your flight?
4: You couldn't see it. It was on my stomach.
11: What time was your flight?
4: 11:30.
11: A.M.?
4: Yes.
11: I had a 7:30 flight out of Madison to New York. I didn't have a hangover badge. It was maybe the worst morning of my life.
4: The
11: Uber was waiting outside. I walk outside and he goes, it was this British guy. He goes, you've seen better days. I'm like,
13: that's tough.
11: Drive, dude.
13: Yeah.
4: It saved me.
11: So hangover patches, you're an endorser.
4: Moving forward, if I know it's going to be a long night or there's going to be many drinks, I'm going to wear a hangover patch.
13: Okay, hangover patches A+ is what you're telling us.
12: Number one
4: on my top five was at the wedding in Wisconsin. They had this telephone that you could leave audio messages or voice memo. Well, I left 4 messages.
13: Okay, there's no limit to this.
4: There's no limit. You just pick up the phone. You can say whatever you want. You have as much time. And the couple will get every single message that was left, and they get to go back and listen. Genius. I love this so much. I've seen this at 2 weddings now, and I didn't take advantage of the phone before all the drinks.
13: Oh, so you have
4: I was on the phone after a lot of drinks, and I left 4, which I was told that me and someone else are like the best voice memos.
13: You're LeBron of voice messages at weddings. Four.
4: Sure. I don't know if they weren't that great. They were just funny. No,
11: nice try, Theo.
4: It's just so fun.
11: Another day for you. Theo needs to get to tomorrow.
13: I do, right? Yes.
4: It was so fun, though. You didn't get to do it, Colin?
11: It is a good idea. I did not end up trying it.
13: You know, we should get one of those for here.
11: I made a mistake.
13: We should get one of those for here, set it up right outside the door for fans, the ones that try to bang through our door and come inside. Instead, just leave us a voicemail. We could play it on the show.
4: I unironically love that idea.
11: Yeah, not bad.
13: Not a bad idea?
4: I love that idea.
13: I thought we were going to shoot it down. Wow.
4: No, I actually really like that.
13: Thank you. See, every now and then,
4: leave us a message.
13: Leave us a message.
11: You know what else is a great idea? ESPN Unlimited with Xfinity.
13: Well, that's an option. That's clearly an option because with Xfinity, you already enjoy ESPN as part of your TV lineup. 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We're Theoretically Speaking on ESPN 106.3.
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10: 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And then Chris wants to tell me that Ted Lasso is still a great thing anyways, despite their take. Can't believe it. That's my Culligan water cooler talk for today. You can't say you love something if you ain't willing to pay for this subscription to watch. Sorry, Christine, Tina.
11: I love steak. Yeah. 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
10: But will you pay to, if you say you love a certain steak, you're not going to pay to purchase it, to eat it?
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11: 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Same thing. I could love something and not want to pay the money for it.
10: Yeah, but you don't love it.
4: So are you on my side now?
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10: All right, so you used to love roller coasters.
11: We're
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3: 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Oh, sure. Scientists say solar storms mess with satellites. 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
11: 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Colin Russo, Mike Rizzo, Elias Bustamante helping us out behind the glass today. It is Russo and Rizzo. We're streaming live on YouTube at ESPN South Florida, ESPN West Palm on Twitter and Facebook. Everybody's having a wonderful afternoon here on a Tuesday edition, the 12th of May, 2026. Game 5, Spurs T-Wolves tonight. Lakers swept in pretty handsome fashion by the Oklahoma City Thunder, who remain pretty much a juggernaut, a win streak of 8 heading through the postseason of this point. So we got that. We had the Cavaliers, who played well, apparently, Mike.
19: I mean, listen, Donovan Mitchell was 0-for-3.
11: And had 40 points.
19: And then he had 40 points later. You know, and before halftime, calling him screaming, blow this up. And then Mitchell shows up in a big way. I got to take a breath, Kyle. It's so hard to be a realistic fan.
11: Neither of these two teams can win road games. Neither of those two teams can win road games.
19: My best guess is 7 Pistons because the Cavs are 0-5 on the road.
11: Yeah, they can't win.
19: At least the Pistons proved they could win in Orlando.
11: No, the game 6 collapse is the only, that was it.
19: At least they proved that they could win a game. I'm still waiting for my team, but that was a good game. I told you yesterday that I felt like those Cavs games, they've been bad games. There's been some bad basketball. I still stand by what I said, though, with the Pistons, man. Dude, it's similar to the Raptors. They don't score for like 5 minutes. The Cavs didn't score for like 4 minutes in that second quarter. You play like that against the New York Knicks, you're going to get ran off the court. You play like that against the Oklahoma City Thunder, you're going to get ran off the court. This is a fun series, but I don't think either of these teams are really championship contenders. Yeah. I'm holding my breath a little bit because my team is still around. I'm going to root for them. But Colin, none of these teams, I think, are going to be doing anything of substance.
11: The only way that the Pistons have a road victory in the playoffs on their resume is a 24-point blown lead by the Orlando Magic in Game 6, where they won 437 in the second half in Game 6 of that series. The only road game they won. Remember, they went down 3-1. They lost both in Orlando. So there's that. And the Cavaliers, who have not won a road game to this point.
19: I was about to say, can I check raise you the game where Evan Mobley was, you know, all I needed was a triple threat.
11: And game six as well. Both the game sixes.
19: Yeah, the Cavs probably should have had the game. RJ Barrett, you know, from God himself with the roll in. I mean, I've seen everything this playoffs.
11: Right.
19: It seems like.
11: So it's just weird because neither of those two teams have any interest in winning a road game or being competitive in that spot. We'll get to that. We'll get into a whole lot more, especially with LeBron and the Lakers and their future. And now everybody's hypothesizing it's that time of year, third year running, fourth year running, where LeBron going to retire? Is he going to retire? Oh, he's going to wait till Bronny's around. He's going to wait till Bronny's year two. Now he's maybe going to wait till Bronny year three. Is he going to upend his life, his career, his family, and go to another place for 1 year? How is LeBron going to handle this? We'll get into that a whole lot more. Springsteen last night was excellent, by the way.
19: You've had a really back-to-back last 15 hours, I feel like.
11: Yeah, Springsteen at the Garden last night in New York, and we're back in West Palm today. Springsteen, 7:41 he was on stage, and he got off stage at around 10:47, so it was
19: you guys stayed the whole time?
11: Yeah.
19: Granted, I didn't know you were going with your family. That's awesome. I thought you were just going with some buddies.
11: Oh,
19: no,
11: 3 hours, 6 minutes, he was on stage.
19: Nice, dude.
11: Springsteen's 76 years old, and he did 27 songs.
19: Oh, he was still good live?
11: Yeah, it's great. It was amazing.
19: Good pipe still?
11: It was excellent. Everybody, and all the band is old. All the band members had their time to shine.
19: Good.
11: We were in the pit, so we were standing in MSG. And it was good because it wasn't overly packed of a pit. They'd sort of limit the number of people that could go into it. But weirdly enough, right behind us, sitting in the first row, that was within 10, 15 feet, Roger Goodell, John Bon Jovi, and Bob Kraft.
19: Wow.
11: Right.
19: Oh, my goodness. Did you say?
11: We said hello to Roger Goodell, not Bob, and not John Bon Jovi. They actually left before the concert ended, but we were able to say what up to Goodell. Goodell sneaking out to get some chicken fingers mid-show, and then we saw him at the end of the show and said hello briefly as well. He had no idea, obviously, who I was.
19: Right.
11: But he held out his hand for a dap, and I just saw the opportunity. I took it, and I said hello, and I'm like,
19: wait, not a handshake?
11: No, he was dapping everybody up.
19: Oh, God.
11: Raj, I love it.
19: Boo.
11: No, he was great. That's a commissioner right there. He can commission any sports league in my book any day of the week. But unbelievable concert. 27 songs, did some of the classics. He hasn't changed this entire tour. First time he's ever done it. He hasn't changed the set list once, which I think is weird. You're doing 27 of the exact same songs in the exact same order for the entire tour. Usually you mix it up. But I was blown away. I never saw Bruce Springsteen live. And energetic, boss, older crowd, obviously, because of its fan base. I met a guy there who's been to 223 shows.
19: All right, let's calm down a bit. 223.
11: Since 1977.
19: Colin, 223.
11: Mike, that's 50 years.
19: We're going to need to, you know. That's not a hobby. That's a life at that point.
11: That's 50 years.
19: Mike,
11: that's about 4 or 5 a year.
19: It's insane.
11: It's about 4 or 5 a year for 50 years.
19: I think that's pretty insane. Would you agree?
11: It's a little heavy, but at 4 or 5 a year, and he doesn't tour every year, but yeah.
19: It's a lot of money,
11: a couple
19: too.
11: Times a tour.
19: It was right. Tickets aren't cheap.
11: I was with my dad's agent, who, of course, is like, he's the pharaoh. So he runs the show.
19: He figured it out.
11: He runs the show.
19: He figured it out.
11: Right.
19: But, soon to be your agent, by the way.
11: I don't think so.
19: Soon to be your agent.
11: I don't think we operate in the same.
19: For now, you're young. For now.
11: But fascinating. Great show. Got out of there around 11 o'clock. Got to a ride around 11:06, 11:05.
19: Good.
11: And walked in the door around midnight. So about 55
19: and then
11: minutes
19: what
11: getting
19: time,
11: out of there.
19: What time did you get up for the flight?
11: For 12 o'clock, got home. 12:10. Had to make a sandwich. And then took a shower, packed. I was in bed probably by 1:30, up at 4 o'clock for a flight. And then flight out of Westchester County Airport to West Palm, and then came right here.
19: Now, first time I'm seeing you in flesh in a while. You look good. Boots off.
11: Boots off.
19: Boots off. We're all good with the boot.
11: Did not wear the boot for the weddings, and it was absolutely no problem. I had to wear it at the airport today because you can't just stick it in your carry-on. It's too big.
19: I see.
11: So you have to wear it. It's almost like you got to wear it on your person. It's like a coat.
19: Yep.
11: So I had to wear it today, which sucked, but I'm all good with
19: good.
11: The boot.
19: And then beard. You got that full. Dude,
11: it's
19: that's
11: full.
19: That's the fullest beard.
11: It's trimmed.
19: And so I was about to say, I did manage to see a short of you, and it was everywhere. I mean, you might add a chicken wing in there. You know what I mean?
11: It was
19: But it looks good. I will say.
11: Before last week, it was thick.
19: You know I'm not facial hair guy, but it looks good. You can pull it off. So I was, you know, I was.
11: It's red.
19: It's very red. I mean, lumberjack
11: it's
19: over
11: red.
19: Here. Now, yesterday I told you we did not have video out of ESPN New York. Apparently they're in the Stone Age.
11: Well, they put me in
19: Age.
11: They put me in a dark closet, so there's no lighting.
19: It's a mecca of sport. ESPN New York, what do you mean no video?
11: They didn't put us in light.
19: I get on the restream, and I just see a graphic of you that Elias Bustamante put together in your giant head. I go, where's Colin? The hell's Colin? No video in New York?
11: Right.
19: Anyway, yeah, but it's good to see you in the flesh again.
11: Right. Back in the fold of things. I don't know. I'm a little delirious, but I'm all right.
19: You're tired. You got 3 hours of sleep last
11: night. Weird. Great show. Amazing show. One of the better concerts I think I've ever seen live. And I saw Billy Joel. He's better than Billy Joel live. I saw Billy Joel at the Garden as well. I haven't seen everybody, but in terms of like, he does all the songs. He doesn't take a break. There's no intermissions. There's a lot of politics involved with the show, but it's not something that really gets in the way of anything at all. And you could tell there was a lot of big time people there to go see Bruce. And because only so many times he's at the Garden, who knows if this is the last time he'll ever tour.
19: Yeah. My mother was a disco queen. My father was a DJ. He liked everything, more disco than anything though. One thing they'd agreed on was Bruce. You know what I mean? Even I feel like everybody, even if that music's not your cup of tea, you know, Bruce Springsteen.
11: He told a story during the show about how he used to perform at this bar in the Greenwich Village. He said he did it in his teens, and then he said it was in 1966.
19: Jeez.
11: So he's 1950. So he goes, 1966, he was performing, and he goes, I mean, think about it, that's 50 years. That's 60 years. That is 60 years of straight performing for Bruce in public spots. That to me is, you want to talk about longevity? Whether you think he's great or not, whether you like it, the music or not, and to do 3 hours and 6 minutes, I know people want wax poetically. I know Taylor Swift did a great show too, like 3 hours, 20 minutes.
19: Yep.
11: 3 hours, six for a 76-year-old with no breaks is unbelievable.
19: And Colin, it's hardly comparable, but with my play-by-play with Inter Miami, like, dude, my voice takes a toll, bro.
11: Vocal training, steroids,
19: yeah,
11: everything like that. And you want to hear a couple stats about the Springsteen concert? I got the whole rundown.
19: Of course you do. Would love to hear it.
11: Springsteen. So they do the North American tour right now. He gets the band, E Street Band, gets 98% of ticket revenue, whereas the Garden or whoever venue they're playing gets 2%, which is light. But the Garden gets 100% of food and beverage. Okay. So that's how they sort of split it up. Bruce himself pulls about $7 million a show.
19: Oh my Lord.
11: Whereas the band, everybody clears well over six figures per show.
19: Yeah.
11: In the realm, you know, if you're Stevie Van Zandt, you're probably pulling maybe a million, a little less, 500,000 a show. And what they do is when they do shows in the East Coast where they don't have to go back in time change, they'll fly in private day in, day out to do the show. They will not tour in traditional sense where they're in the tour bus, they're on the road the whole time. They'll fly in. Let's say they're at Sunrise. They'll fly into Sunrise at 1, 2 o'clock, go in, do a sound check for about an hour, do the show at 7, done at 10:30, out of there by 11, 11:30, on the plane, in their beds at 2 a.m.
19: Wow.
11: Making $7 million a show.
19: It's incredible.
11: And then
19: I wouldn't retire either. Why the hell would you stop?
11: Made plenty of money.
19: Right.
11: So he makes $7 million a show. 98% goes to the Garden, and you'd think, well, why would the Garden agree to that? Well, the Garden doesn't really care because they don't have anything going. No. It's either that or nothing.
19: Now, Colin, is Bruce married? He's been married
11: a couple times.
19: Kids?
11: But yes.
19: Okay.
11: Three kids.
19: Okay.
11: One of them is a firefighter in New Jersey. The other one, it works for they're all New Jersey based, but yes, he's got three kids.
19: I got it. Yeah, I'm not much of a super fan like that, but. Oh, maybe he's trying.
11: I didn't know a lot of the songs. I didn't know the book of the songs. He didn't do all the classics. You know, he did Born in the USA. He did War to Start by Edwin Starr. He covered that song. It was like, whoa, who? Yeah, you know, it's a good song.
19: What is it good for?
11: Excellent.
19: Raps. Yeah, yeah.
11: And they did that. Dancing in the Dark, Born to Run, Wrecking Ball, Promised Land. Hurting Hearts did a lot of great stuff. So I was really impressed.
19: He opened with, wah.
11: It was a politics show.
19: What so is it good
11: he does
19: for?
11: His politics spiel to open things up, and then he goes right into his opening part. Then he gets in the bulk, and then he does the encore to finish it.
19: Okay.
11: And walking through the crowd, not a big stage, so there's plenty of visibility. And, you know, he's got a 25-person band, so it's great.
19: Good.
11: And we on our way out, we saw Max Weinberg, who has been this longtime drummer, one of the all-time great drummers. We saw the cars pulling out. They get car services, so they get these Suburbans pulling out of MSG, and they're sort of stuck in traffic getting out of this little parking lot in MSG. And my dad and I, we go up to the car, and we knock on the window because we think it's Bruce. So we knock on the window.
19: Oh, my God.
11: And it was Max Weinberg. And then my dad introduces himself really quickly. And then Weinberg, I guess, knew him. So immediately, like, goes out, shakes our hands, talks to us for a couple of, you know, about good 60, 70 seconds where we're waiting to merge into traffic. Good. And then once we're in the car on the way out, we pull up to another Suburban and we lower the windows again. And it was the other drummer. Can't remember his name. And one of the background singers.
19: Your
11: as
19: dad
11: well.
19: Knew all of them, right?
11: I did
19: yeah,
11: on
19: he
11: top.
19: Knew all of them. Yeah, he
11: and
19: knew
11: then they waved too, and they were in a good mood as well. So they all get car serviced home, and Bruce gets a New Jersey State Police to bring him home from the garden.
19: It's unreal.
11: How about that?
19: Police escort the whole way.
11: So he's probably home in about an hour, give or take. Because I don't think he's still in Freehold, New Jersey. I think he's somewhere else.
19: Okay.
11: But he's in, you know, Central Jersey at some in some air capacity somewhere.
19: Is that one of the best concerts you've
11: ever
19: been to?
11: Not even a question. Okay. Yeah, even a question. It might be the best.
19: Okay.
11: 3 hours, 6 minutes. It's exhausting just being there.
19: Yeah.
11: Because you're like, oh my God, this doesn't end. And these guys are still going hard.
19: Marathon.
11: It really
19: right?
11: was.
19: It's a marathon.
11: And he does it three times a week. He got the Garden again on Saturday, and then he's got the Barclays Center on Wednesday.
19: It's $7 million.
11: You know. And when he does a football stadium, he makes double that.
19: Oh, my God, dude.
11: You want a kid to be rich, tell him to be a professional musician.
19: Be a singer, bro.
11: Go sell out stadiums.
19: Yeah, be
11: and
19: a singer.
11: And he's been doing it forever. So they took him a minute. Talk about a guy who started touring in the mid-70s, 1974, 1975. When Born to Run. Yep. And then he's been doing it ever since. 51 years of major touring.
19: When was his last album? Do you know that off the top of years ago?
11: No, yeah, 5-6 years ago, I want to say.
19: Okay.
11: Three, 4 years ago,
19: it's
11: maybe?
19: It's more recent than I thought.
11: Yeah, I know. He still makes music. But I could be wrong. Don't quote me on that. But
19: yeah.
11: Really was impressed with the concert.
19: Yeah.
11: That was, if you're somebody who got to get out there, JMP, who we work with, who's a senior partnership coordinator for us.
19: Nice.
11: He was going to go to Bruce at Sunrise at Amerant Bank, but he bailed for the NFL draft.
19: Well, yeah, he's draft guy.
11: In hindsight, that was the worst decision ever.
19: It's in JMP's defense. He had the competition with him and Evan and Theo.
11: Well, he made a mock draft.
19: Yeah, and he wanted, and his buddy had COVID. So, you know, give him a pass.
11: I talked to him today. He said he regrets it.
19: I give him a pass. Well, you go to Bruce. No one predicted that draft correctly, so I don't feel
11: bad. Right, yeah,
19: He had a lousy draft, like everybody else.
11: He got three.
19: Well, Kuiper
11: got
19: about
11: three
19: two.
11: 32.
19: Mel got about two.
11: He got three out of 32.
19: You know, yeah.
11: You go to Bruce. 3 hours and 6 minutes.
19: You go to the boss. You're probably right on that. But, you know, it's a shtick. Being draft guy. Give him credit.
11: Wow. We walk in at 7:30. 7:31 in, because we got the pit seats, so it's different than general entry. And we go in, we grab quick beers. I see two dads who I know from growing up.
19: Ain't that the worst?
11: Said hello.
19: Run away, fine. Honestly. Hide
11: and
19: my
11: then
19: face.
11: We took our spots. Around 7:37, he was up at 7:40.
19: Bunch of new Canaan dads just, you know, out on a Monday night.
11: Yeah.
19: Fair play to him, dude.
11: But in our spot, 7:37.
19: Good.
11: And then he is there at 7:40. And then we go until about 10:45, 10:47.
19: Good. And it was you, Timmy, and the dog, man.
11: And
19: that's
11: my
19: awesome.
11: Dad's agent, Sandy.
19: Yeah, that's awesome.
11: So it was us four.
19: We work on, you know, poor Timmy.
11: Tim's in a rough spot.
19: He'll be all right.
11: I mean.
19: He'll be all right.
11: Northern Arizona's basketball team?
19: He'll be all right. He'll be all right.
11: They got rid of another assistant, you know?
19: Well, we're down on a specific somebody that I'm not sure we're.
11: Luke Murray?
19: Okay.
11: Boston College's new head coach?
19: wanted you to be the one to do it. But all right, I'm good. Timmy's in good spirits. You guys look great. I saw your dad posting on Instagram. That's how I found out that you three are going together. I thought you were going with two knuckleheads you grew up with. You know what I mean?
11: To the boss?
19: Yeah, I thought you were going with some buddies or something. It's great you got some family time. Honest to God, I was really happy.
11: Met up with them in the city. My brother doesn't know how to do the trains. He got lost on the way we met at a steakhouse, but it's attached to MSG.
19: And he got lost?
11: He got lost. We were eating the appetizers. Where the hell is Timmy? Bruce is going to be on in 40 minutes.
19: Was he home?
11: He took the train in, and it took a late train. It was a mess.
19: Because you worked from the city. Your dad worked from the city.
11: Well, it was great because where ESPN New York is, which is in like the West Village. There was a train station, or there was a subway station right there. It was three stops north, and then you're at MSG.
19: Nice.
11: And it was smooth. And then we got out of there, and we got a car home. So we got a ride home, which was good.
19: It's a smart move.
11: Smart move. And you got that back out of there in 57 minutes.
19: Good. How great.
11: Heck of a concert. Heck of a concert. Bruce, 76 years old. I like Bruce's music. I don't know every song like some people do. Blown away.
19: Yep.
11: Blown away.
19: Well, good. I'm happy you had fun, man. And I'm happy to hear that's one of the better concerts, too. You've been to a lot of concerts.
11: I've been to a couple of them. I've not been to as many as I'd like. I love live music, so I've been on that. Remember, I told you about the band on the wedding on Saturday.
19: Yeah, I mean, you got
11: so
19: their
11: I've
19: number.
11: Been big,
19: you're going to bring the drummer in here to do an interview.
11: That was big. The band that was at my wedding, the wedding
19: booked
11: I went
19: for
11: to.
19: For 2 years.
11: Them and then Springsteen on Monday. I got my fix of good live music.
19: Good.
11: So, we'll see. Mike Rizzo, Colin Russo, Elias Bustamante. We'll get into a little LeBron. Is he going to leave the Lakers? Is he going to stay with the Lakers? Wonder if Mike and I will differ in this opinion. We'll do that and a lot more next at Rushon Rizzo on ESPN 106.3.
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0: 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LeBron got swept last night.
1: No, the Lakers got swept last night. All right.
0: LeBron, so when LeBron,
1: the Lakers,
0: you know what the funny part is?
1: Swept.
0: Here's what I'll say. I agree with
1: they,
0: you.
1: They failed him.
0: When they beat the when the Lakers beat the Rockets, it's LeBron beat the Rockets.
1: Correct.
0: When the Lakers get swept, it can't be LeBron gets swept.
1: Correct. All LeBron right. did his job to get to the next round. Everyone knew Oklahoma City was a different beast. The fact that the Lakers are still thinking LeBron is 35 years old and he could average 40 points, you know, before the conference finals and single-handedly lead.
0: A thin 33-year-old LeBron's not beating that team either.
1: It's just, like, Colin, you get the point. Like, LeBron isn't at the stage of his career to where he could single-handedly carry a team. I feel so bad for LeBron, Colin. That's been his, you know, his shtick has been, it's LeBron versus, you know, LeBron in 07 versus the Spurs. You know, LeBron in Cleveland versus the juggernaut of Golden State. Even in Miami, towards the back end of those Miami teams against the Spurs with 3-4 Hall of Famers.
0: Yeah, they get killed in that series, too.
1: And, you know, 4 Hall of Famers and Leonard, Parker, Ginobili, and Duncan. All right? I'm sick of that being the thing. Luka was supposed to, you know, be the guy, and he wasn't even available. And now it stinks. You can't control injuries. But I really thought that Luka was going to be able to go at some point.
0: Yeah, they missed him. They missed Luka.
1: I mean, Anthony Edwards suffered an injury. I'm not sitting here diagnosing Luka's injury, saying he could play. Don't take it like that. But you saw Anthony Edwards get hurt and be able to come back. Luka missed the last 5 games, 6 games of the regular season.
0: It's early April, yeah.
1: And he still wasn't available for any of these games against the Thunder.
0: It was a 6-week injury.
1: That's why I say the Lakers really failed LeBron at that point.
0: It's not like, first of all, let's get the one thing out of the way. LeBron at 31 years old is still not winning that series. He's not.
1: He might win a game.
0: He might win a couple, maybe a game or two.
1: He wouldn't get swept.
0: You're not beating that team. Not with the.
1: I would agree.
0: You input one to the other.
1: I would agree. But it just seems like, and it stinks sometimes, like LeBron's co-star getting hurt. You saw it a lot in Cleveland. You saw it a little bit with Davis. I know Davis was majority healthy for the Lakers, but it just seems like the Robin to the Batman too many times has failed LeBron. And now LeBron was ready to be Robin. He talked about it after the game saying, I had to change my role. I've never been a third option before. All right, LeBron wasn't the third option, but that's what he said. You know, I basically never not been the one option, and I had to take a back seat. Luka was supposed to be that guy this year. Stinks.
0: And Luka had a good year for what it's worth. I do think that the Lakers looked bad this series in terms of, hey, you get swept. They had the referees huddle up in mid-court trying to walk them through how OKC is leveraging fouls and foul calls and free throws and whatever it might be, which was a complete and utter waste of time for the Lakers, who, by the way, have outshot people in free throws in the last 20 years by like 6,000. So they're the top team in the NBA in
1: free throws.
0: They get calls, bottom line.
1: They get calls.
0: So they missed Doncic. It was evident they missed Doncic throughout. In 4 games they lose, get out of there. Now, the question remains is how the Lakers are going. And the Lakers have never been afraid to get out of a star late. You know, they let Kobe close out his career. That's different because Kobe was a lifer. But they've never been afraid to shift out of the aging star if need be. So I wonder if we're going to see a situation now where the Lakers are going to make a decision or LeBron is going to make a decision.
1: Now, keep in mind, at the deadline, there were whispers that the Lakers didn't want LeBron anymore. There was already that.
0: You don't know what to buy, but you're right.
1: But there were whispers of that they were nonetheless ready to move on. Colin, I don't think there's a chance in hell he goes back to LA.
0: I'm on the other side of this.
1: I don't think he goes back to LA.
0: I think it's anything. It's anything but leaving.
1: He's an unrestricted free agent. Am I right on this?
0: Player option, I want to say. Player option. So he can enter into free agency.
1: Now, he's probably going to make his money next year will probably be well over 30,000.
0: 50 million.
1: I mean, geez. All right. So what? Opt into 50 million or
0: he is finishing his contract, so he's going to be an unrestricted free agent.
1: Yeah. Okay. So yeah, that's it. He could really sign with any team. I will say to your point, his family is in LA. He's got roots in LA.
0: His wife is in LA.
1: His wife is in LA right now. But I just feel like with what we heard and the whispers at the deadline, I think the Lakers are ready to start the, hey, Luka's the guy and we're going to build around it. I think they're ready for that. I

0: think by the time season comes at the beginning of the year, Luka's going to be healthy. He'll be ready to go. But as far as the LeBron thing, I think retirement or Cleveland. That's where I'm at.
1: I think retirement or Cleveland. I don't think Cleveland's going to happen.
0: They need him. I'll tell you what, that is the player they need.
1: There's a lot of teams that could use LeBron. We talked about it. I think we're overselling or underselling just how much of a life upending he's going to have to deal with. And this is not just for a year. This is for a retirement tour, right? This is to finish out your career. Are we under that impression? One more year, sign a 1-year deal for $25 million and just call it quits? Are we under the impression that we're going to see that?
0: You think you're going to see two more years of him? I think there's a little bit of he's just tired, man.
1: Well, yeah.
0: I think he's just done with everything.
1: I don't think he's going to retire because I think he owes the NBA, and I think the NBA owes him a true retirement tour, and I think he's got too much ego.
0: He owes the NBA?
1: He doesn't owe the NBA. Mike, he's got too much ego to not do a retirement tour, especially with what happened with Kobe. He's got too much ego to let that happen. He is going to do a retirement tour. Think about it. You think all LeBron's... I'm not saying LeBron's a bad person. He's egotistical like every superstar out there. He wants to be celebrated. He wants the commemoration. He wants the jersey retirements. He wants the speeches, the videos. He wants all that. He wants the last game to be the most watched game all year next year. That's what he wants.
0: I hear you. I also think there's a version of LeBron where he's fed up with a lot of it. The media asking questions about his son and all this. Like, I think he's just fed up with all of it. And I think there is a good chance that could happen. Now, for everything you just described, what makes the most sense for that?
1: I think Lakers, one more year.
0: It's Cleveland. You're wrong. The answer is Cleveland.
1: What are you going to do? Are they going to trade for Bronny after?
0: I mean, Bronny could stay in L.A. Why can't he stay in L.A.?
1: What if they drop Bronny?
0: They won't drop Bronny. Rich Paul's his agent. Rich will figure it out.
1: Good faith?
0: Bronny, he gave good minutes. He gave good minutes towards the end of the year. I don't think he's the...
1: He's a fringe two-way player, right? Do we agree with that?
0: I agree, but I don't think he's as miserable as everyone makes him out to be. I actually think Bronny's got game. But regardless, what you just described to me, what makes most sense for him to do, the goodbye tour, the whole thing, is going back home and doing it. And the lifestyle change. They have a beautiful house in Bath, Ohio, which is 30 minutes away from downtown Cleveland. Right? LeBron will be just okay in his mansion over there, and the kids and Savannah can visit whenever the hell they want.
1: I do understand what you're saying, but remember, he's already close. He understands this Laker team. He hand-selected the coach. He was involved in that process. He allegedly was not involved in the Luka Doncic process. He's played with this team for coming up nine years. Is it just easier to do the retirement tour in the biggest market, in the biggest team, one of the three biggest teams in the NBA, to put a cap on your career? Is that what he wants? Does he want to make it really about himself? He'd go to Cleveland. That'd be making it about yourself.
0: Are the Lakers open to even bringing him back?
1: I think they need to seriously restructure that team. Was he not the best player on their team?
0: He was. That team was pathetic. Outside of LeBron James and even Reeves, I give the kid a pass because he was injured. He's probably playing through a couple of things. Even Reeves was unwatchable numerous times when healthy during the playoffs. That team has a lot to deal with. We got O. Perez in the YouTube chat saying he doesn't think DeAndre Ayton's the guy either.
1: They need
0: to rework that whole roster in L.A.
1: I get that, but... Unless he wants to ring chase and go win a title, go to Oklahoma City.
0: I don't think it's about that.
1: That's it.
0: And to that point, I say retirement or Cleveland because I think LA is ready to move on. And I also think that the perfect way to do your farewell tour would be the Cavs. Now you're gonna have to sell the Cavs on it. I think adding LeBron is a no-brainer.
1: Any team's not going to say
0: no. You never know. Dan Gilbert, listen, I love Uncle Dan, but Dan Gilbert is he's an outspoken and owner, and you know how him and LeBron's relationship has been. I can't sit here and tell you that both of them would want to see, each other on their teams. You know what I mean? So there's that dynamic too. That's why I have retirement 1, Cleveland 2 in that order.
1: I have Lakers 1, large gap, anything else, other team. And then large gap retirement. I don't think there's a chance he's retiring. Okay. It didn't sound like it in the post game either. It sounded like, LeBron, what do you have to eat? He goes, I answer questions about retirement because you guys ask about retirement. He's like, I don't necessarily come forthcoming about my situation in regard to whether I think I'm going to retire or not. He is going to do a retirement tour. The NBA needs it. Silver would be on his hands and knees at the front door of LeBron James saying, please do a retirement tour. Do a retirement tour, and then 2 years after that, Curry does his retirement tour, and the NBA can capitalize on two of the biggest stars this century, and they could walk away into the sunset with Victor Wembanyama.
0: I don't want to see him on Golden State.
1: I don't think that's going to happen. I do not.
0: I don't
1: think
0: want to see him on Oklahoma City. I don't.
1: It's not going to happen. That just does nothing but damage his career.
0: I don't want to see him, Colin. I truly don't want to see him go somewhere for a year and be a hired gun like Kevin Durant and Juan Soto.
1: I don't want to see that. I don't think he does either.
0: Now listen, Soto and Durant, they have contracts, but like you get what I'm saying. It's ring chasing at this point.
1: And that wouldn't look good. He doesn't need to prove anything.
0: That's why I know I'm hell-bent on this retirement thing. That's why what does he have to prove anymore? He has nothing to prove outside of good faith to the NBA wanting a standing ovation from everybody in all 30 arenas.
1: Another thing you got to consider, he's too good to walk away right now. Are we wrong? He's too good to walk away.
0: He is.
1: How many players at his level of play have walked away at the level that they're at?
0: He's exhausted.
1: Now, let's think about it for a second. First of all, we don't know that. He played. He was consistent. But there has never been a player playing at the level he has, statistically impact the level of plays when she's playing, who have walked away at this point, right? All the retirees that we have seen outside of Jordan when he was in baseball. But he ended up coming back.
0: Even his final year.
1: Before
0: he went to the Wizards, that final year after they beat the
1: Jazz. But LeBron was better this past year than Jordan ever was with the Wizards.
0: Agreed.
1: Point being, a lot of these guys, you sort of scrape them off the pavement to get them out of the league, right? They're a shell of themselves when they finish. Chris Paul, they're a shell of themselves when they finish things out. LeBron is almost too good to walk away. Does he want to end on a high note? Yes, but could he give it one more year? Not even a question. There's too much ego involved with LeBron, and he isn't an egotistical person. He's got the books. He's got the books that he doesn't read.
0: I don't think he needs.
1: He's got the production company.
0: I don't think he's fiending for that retirement tour.
1: I think he is.
0: That's where I disagree.
1: This has been his life. This is LeBron's life. He wants to. He wants to get celebrated.
0: You want to know what? Then you do it at home and you win a championship for the second time. And you retire with five. You tie Kobe's.
1: LeBron.
0: Kenny could leave.
1: All right. Bring in Redick.
0: King's coming back home. Kenny will be out.
1: Bring in Redick.
0: They have Harden, you have LeBron, and you have Mitchell, and you trade away everyone else, and you figure it out. No one else is worth being on the team anyway. Watching these playoffs, are you dying to keep Evan Mobley around and Jared Allen?
1: Probably not.
0: Okay. So you keep those two guys. Harden has a player option. Harden has a player option. And go get Giannis.
1: Mobley, Strus, and Allen, and every pick you have for Giannis.
0: Let me put this in perspective. Jimmy Haslam, who is ruined. Listen, Jimmy, you have a great family. I love everything you do for the city, but you've ruined my football team. I need retribution. You own the Bucks. Give us Giannis. We'll give you Evan Mobley and Jared Allen and three first-round picks. We'll take Giannis. We'll have LeBron. We'll have Giannis. We'll have Mitchell. We'll have Harden. And Colin, the season will be a formality. It'll be a formality. We already won. It'll be a formality.
1: One last super team back into roots.
0: That's it.
1: Cleveland gets to beat OKC.
0: Cleveland gets a free championship for retribution for Golden State
1: becoming Golden State too.
0: Oh please, we'd wipe the floor with them with LeBron and Giannis, and we'd wipe the floor with them. We'd wipe the floor. Mitchell, all right, come on, Mitchell. Now there's not enough basketball.
1: Get rid of Harden.
0: Realistically, with how this current NBA works, this team would stink and win like 40 games and be
1: the super teams don't work anymore.
0: Regardless. It would be a formality for LeBron. You give the championship to LeBron.
1: 888-760-3776. Do we think LeBron's staying with the Lakers, retiring, leaving the Lakers, going to somewhere like the Knicks? People want to throw out the Knicks. The Knicks are not going to happen. The Knicks are too good. He can't jump to a team that good. That's a bad optic look to jump onto. Then you look like Durant a little bit. So let's say the Knicks make a finals run, and then all of a sudden LeBron
0: LeBron hates New York.
1: You know what I mean?
0: He would never.
1: What, are you going to walk into the best Knicks team in franchise history? That's not going to happen.
0: I watched First Take. Stephen A. and Cameron, Iman Shumpert, and the boys. Stephen A. did his top five.
1: Cameron, Iman Shumpert, and the boys?
0: Yeah.
1: That's what he said?
0: Cameron was great, by the way. Right. Anyway. Kyle, number one, he had in his top five LeBron destinations. He had retirement at five and a whole assortment of teams. He had the Knicks number one. And it's like, what? Dude, is this 2010 all over again everyone thinks LeBron is going to New York? Dude, LeBron will never go to New York.
1: You're also not going
0: to go to New York.
1: If the team stunk, if they get lost in seven to the Hawks, we could swallow that pill. But they're going to go to the finals. So it's going to be a tough sell.
0: He would never go to New York. I don't know. I love Stephen A., but he wouldn't even consider New York.
1: 888-760-3776. Number to get into the program. That's Russo and Rizzo. 888-760-3776. Do you think LeBron's going to stay with Los Angeles? Do you think he's going to retire? One more year is what I say. Mike says either retirement or, surprise, Cleveland.
0: Yeah. Yeah, hang on. I haven't played this in a while.
2: 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No one cares.
1: We'll take a time out here. It's Russo and Rizzo on ESPN 106.3.
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1: 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Colin Russo, Mike Rizzo, Elias Bustamante, it is Russo and Rizzo on ESPN 106.3. Did you see this Lane Kiffin stuff?
0: Yeah, very odd.
1: Revisionist history?
0: I was scrolling before bed. And I saw that come across my timeline, and I had to make sure. I'm like, is this a trustable source? And I looked down, and
1: it was him.
0: Hey, that's what I mean.
1: Vanity Fair. He did a piece.
0: I looked down, and I'm seeing him talk. I'm like, oh my goodness, this is a lot to unpack.
1: So Lane Kiffin went to Vanity Fair, which is obviously like a pop culture and magazine, essentially, to detail some of the decision making behind going from Ole Miss to LSU and the timing in which he did. Something he brought up in this article was. In related to how racial innuendos with Ole Miss, it didn't necessarily sit well with the players. Here's what he said. Kiffin, quote, would share these anecdotes about players coming in and saying, hey, coach, we really like you, but my grandparents aren't letting me move to Oxford, Mississippi. That doesn't come up when you're in Baton Rouge, Louisiana. Parents are sitting down this weekend saying the campus's diversity feels so great. Feels like there's no segregation, and we would do that for our kid because that's the real world. What?
0: Yeah, it basically saying that it's better to say, hey, come to Baton Rouge than, hey, come to Oxford. Now, Colin, we talked yesterday on how there's not enough pieces the Civil War and stuff like that. But Colin, it's both the South. I think Lane's splitting hairs here, no? There are plenty of black students that go to Oxford. There are plenty of black students that go to LSU. I don't know what he's going on about.
1: And here. Then he said, he clarified one day later, he goes, I hope my comment comes across as respectful to Ole Miss.
0: So you left, now you're, he's making the narrative of, I left Ole Miss because, in so many words, they're racist?
1: Well, here's what I don't like.
0: Dude, yeah. I'm down on Lane Kiffin.
1: I'm tremendously
0: down on Lane Kiffin.
1: Now, first of all, this comes out 5 months later, after this whole situation, 5 months later, and now you're trying to make it seem like it wasn't a money move. Oh, they didn't pay me a ton of money. They didn't give me a ton of money. They didn't buy me away from Ole Miss. It was actually, there are systemic problems within Ole Miss's history.
0: Racism. Call it what it is.
1: That don't let me get the top players that I want. So now it's a moral ground that you were leaving Ole Miss and not a contractual ground and going to get money. It's not a money move now. Call it for what it is, Lane. You left because of the money. You left because they paid you a ton, and you left because you're a ladder climber and you didn't want to stick it out with Ole Miss, which is, you know what? Fine, but they have every right to dislike you, but you don't have any right to turn around 5 months down the line and say it was actually a moral decision for me to leave and not a money decision. Because then you're looking like a fool. Nobody buys this.
0: No, nobody buys this. And like, originally, and granted, I'm opening up an old wound, but like, if Lane would have just said, hey, LSU has kind of been a dream job of mine. I'm going to be making a lot more money. I feel like I have a lot more resources. I'm stepping down as the Ole Miss coach and taking the LSU job. Fine. You wouldn't have to make up stories about Oxford for so many words being racist. I mean, that for everything you just described me there is that there is big time racism going on in Oxford. Forgive me for thinking, I am not from the South. I am from the Midwest, okay? I never grew up seeing that. So forgive me for thinking there's a big difference between Oxford and Baton Rouge, Colin, with that specific subject that he decided to bring up. This is totally this is another reason why I left, and him trying to fix his image a little bit before the college football season starts. And for the record, I enjoyed that Lane Kiffin Ole Miss team this year. I got behind Lane Kiffin at moments this year on that college football schedule. But the way he left on the runway, running friend of show and our guy Marty Smith around the way he did, not being honest about the report. I'm done with it. I'm done with the Lane Kiffin. And this is just a whole nother situation for me to be down on him even more. This is bad karma. I'll tell you what, LSU, they stole a coach in Brian Kelly. That failed miserably.
1: Hey, you want to hear something interesting,
0: forgive me, yeah, but Kyle, forgive me for thinking that this is heading in that direction after all this stuff is coming out.
1: Do you know why the LSU is known as the Tigers? It was a nickname of several infantry units of the Confederate States Army for Louisiana.

0: during the American
1: Civil War. The Bayou Bengals, right? The Bayou Bengals. The
0: Louisiana Tigers, too. It was a battalion, it was a brigade. I mean, these are states and the whole school's mascot is named after people that fought for the South. Didn't fight for the North. Wouldn't fight for the Union. If he was Mr. Pro-Union, take Penn State. I mean, geez.
1: There's just not much difference. In my honest opinion, my cousin went to LSU. I don't know. Ridiculous. There's not much difference
0: same
1: between Oxford.
0: Percentage of black students to at Ole Miss and LSU.
1: There's not. He's reaching. Why bring this up? Why bring
0: because
1: this up?
0: Because he's trying to draw himself into a better light, and for some reason he didn't consult a PR consultant, and that person he thought it would be a good idea to rewrite the history of how this LSU thing played down, and instead of a money contractual mercenary type perspective where he was a little slimy and he left them out high and dry, he decided to make it a moral thing, thinking people would welcome him back into the warm embraces because, oh, you know what? That makes sense. Ole Miss does have a little bit of racial undertone, so therefore I should leave. It's the biggest, that's the stupidest type of PR attempt at trying to save your name that I've ever seen. I mean, and this is the same guy who was always flirting around with 20-year-old girls on either campus. Jeez. And now you're going to lecture us about the moral high ground of university history? No university history is good. No university, especially in the South.
1: I would agree.
0: Especially in the SEC. None of those universities' histories are good. None of them. There are buildings that are built by bad people and mascots named after bad situations. There are grounds that have a lot of Confederacy ties. And there are still areas in both Louisiana, Mississippi, and a lot of places in the South that have racial ties.
1: Do you think Chambliss and Lacey were good players this year?
0: That's another example.
1: Do you think he brought in high-level talent?
0: Plenty of high-level talent.
1: Chambliss was one of the four quarterbacks left in the college football playoff. Forgive me for thinking that he was arguably the second-best quarterback in that semifinal. Dante Moore, he cleared him. Carson Beck, great run. Chambliss was a better quarterback than Carson Beck. There was one guy better than him, and his name was Fernando Mendoza. And I could argue Lacey was the best running back in the country last year. In the country. You think they did they not go to Ole Miss because people are racist? Come on, man. What are we doing here? Why divide people even more?
0: Especially in a day and age where you're straight up buying players. That's it. We don't make decisions on where we go to college anymore based on the withstanding of the university's history and where they're going to live and this, that, and the other. They do it on who's going to offer the most money. And it's been that way for about 4 or 5 years now for the bulk of Lane Kiffin's career at Ole Miss. So to turn around and say that we had recruiting struggles because you couldn't get people to move to Oxford, Mississippi,
1: it's barely.
0: You could probably say the same thing with a lot of places. You think Lincoln, Nebraska has a tough time bringing out-of-state people in? Probably. They don't make it a whole point to talk about it in an interview saying that's part of the reason why I leave.
1: Alabama. I mean,
0: Tuscaloosa.
1: Alabama. What are we doing?
0: Tuscaloosa does not have problems like that.
1: What do we do? Nick Saban built an empire.
0: Lexington, Kentucky does not have problems like that.
1: It's a joke.
0: I mean, Ole Miss has had plenty of excellent players. I don't understand.
1: Is there anyone who has worse karma than Lane Kiffin heading into this college football season?
0: He's done such a bad job handling this.
1: Give me somebody who has worse karma outside of University of Michigan for cheating, all right? Outside of that, who's got the worst karma in college football? It's got to be Lane Kiffin.
0: Not even a question. It's been a joke. Florida State, maybe.
1: Explain.
0: Bad karma?
1: A little bit.
0: There's doubt. Mike Norvell, keeping him around. Can't afford to pay him out.
1: But like...
0: Should it be LSU or Florida State right now?
1: Sadly, LSU, but I don't think it. Like, the questions I'm going to start to ask when it comes to Lane Kiffin, are they going to win a championship with that guy? That's why they brought him. Remember the governor got involved with the hiring? The Louisiana governor got involved with the hiring of Lane Kiffin, saying that, hey, we need to get this university back to standard, which they never made the college football playoff under the 2.5 years Brian Kelly was there.
0: Right, with a Heisman Trophy winner, too. Keep that in mind.
1: That's what it's going to be about. Is this going to be another ugly situation like the Brian Kelly stuff? The carbon copy stealing a coach. Do we agree here? During the season, Notre Dame still had a bowl game to play. And Ole Miss obviously proved everybody
0: wrong. They don't
1: care
0: about that. They did it with Will Wade in basketball, too. It's a slimy university. There's no question about that.
1: I'm done.
0: down Slimy University.
1: Down on LSU and down on Lane Kiffin.
0: Yeah.
1: Lane Kiffin went to, for so many words, he went to the race card for leaving the school. That is absolutely
0: trying
1: ridiculous.
0: To moral high ground yourself. That's part of the reason why I left. Come on.
1: Absolutely ridiculous.
0: Lane, you left because they paid you more money and you don't care where you coach as long as you're getting paid the amount and you're a ladder climber.
1: Now,
0: he wants to be in the right spot at the right time.
1: Our content director and manager here, Brian Rowitz, sent, Lane said this after everybody reacted to the Vanity interview to On Three. He said, "I really apologize if anybody at Ole Miss or Mississippi
0: Here's
1: was offended
0: statement.
1: By that. In a 4-hour interview, I was asked a lot of questions and on a lot of things, and Ole Miss has been wondering.
0: Lane, why are you doing 4 hours of Vanity Fair? Why are you doing 4 hours of Vanity Fair?
1: To clean his image up.
0: Why are you doing 4 hours of Vanity Fair?
1: And guess what? You cornered yourself into a shoot by saying something absolutely stupid that never should even have been brought up. You left for the money, and you left for the resources. Let's leave it at that.
0: It was a long interview. I, for some reason, was doing something with Vanity Fair for 4 hours for no reason. Talking about Ole Miss, I mean.
1: You left for the clout of LSU. You left for the money of LSU.
0: And you left the team high and dry. Yeah. And the team kind of shut you up by winning a couple games in the playoff.
1: Right.
0: And they shut you up.
1: And they
0: give them credit.
1: They took Miami, who played Mendoza, the best team in the country, very well.
0: Led them with 4 minutes to go.
1: Very well. And that team was right there.
0: They shut you up. They shut you up.
1: Agreed.
0: Mike Rizzo, Colin Russo, Elias Buscemente. We'll do a little 5-on-5 on the other side of things. But first things first, if you want to bet on maybe an under on the win totals for LSU, you could probably do it on the Hard Rock Bet app.
1: Absolutely. I mean, all you got to do, Kyle, is head over to that Discover tab, type in LSU, type in Louisiana State, and all that information will pop up. But you guys know me. I'm world football guy. I'm soccer guy. They have the World Cup. Kyle, you could bet on the World Cup right now on the Hard Rock app. You could see kind of what parlays people are putting together. Now, the popular parlays that people are doing are group winners. You know, you could sprinkle a little money on Mexico, on Brazil. Whoever you think is going to win the group, folks, go to Hard Rock Bet and bet those group winners and put them in a parlay. Bet $5 on it. You might run into a lot of money if you are right on those group winners. It's almost, World Cup time coming up in Miami. I won some cash on the Cleveland Cavaliers last night. My team, James Harden, over on points. You can bet on all of it with Hard Rock Bet. 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And quickly, Colin, you want to know who's won me money? Or the Tampa Bay Rays lately. And the Tampa Bay Rays, who currently are in the lead in that AL East right now, three teams are over 500 in the AL.
0: Moneyball.
1: Tampa Bay, New York, and Cleveland. That's it. Everyone else under 500 in the American League.
0: It's a little like that 2021 team. It's just like Moneyball. They're doing exactly what they always do.
1: Go take advantage with Hard Rock while they're still hot.
0: Mike Rizzo, Colin Russo, Elias Buscemente, 5-on-5. Next, we got Jonathan Zazo at 520. It's Russo and Rizzo on ESPN 106.3.
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1: Let's go.
13: Number one.
1: Kyle, the college basketball season will have a marquee matchup early on. UConn and Michigan will have a national championship rematch in the first week of the season.
0: Opening game, yeah.
1: With the expanded tournament, Colin, will more or less programs schedule big games
0: more
1: like this?
0: So it's a, don't get this twisted. This is not like these teams are going to be afraid to schedule teams. College basketball is good because the first 10 non-conference games, if you do not schedule a gauntlet, you will not be considered for a one seed or a two seed. You need quad one games. You need big time games early in the year. They help the resume, and only four teams get one seeds. It was very difficult to get a one seed this past year in the NCAA tournament. More and more teams are going to start to schedule these tough opponents, and UConn's no stranger to that. And also, I partially think it's because the Big East is not that great, and UConn's going to need to increase their stats to play these big time teams. So I do think it'll be good.
1: Is this Big Monday or Feast Week?
0: This is before Feast Week. This is opening week. This is like, this is probably going to be like November, it's like November 6th.
1: Now, you have plenty of Feast Week basketball too, right?
0: Right. Yeah, Feast Week's
1: UConn
0: gonna be great.
1: And Duke?
0: Yeah, which I don't like on Thanksgiving
1: Eve. You don't
0: Eve.
1: Like that?
0: On Thanksgiving Eve.
1: You want to go. That's
0: why. I'd rather that on another day. I'd rather that on like Big Monday the week before.
1: Big Monday?
0: Yep.
13: Number two.
1: Sticking with college sports, Colin. Obviously, last segment, folks, if you didn't listen, we talked about Lane Kiffin and his controversial comments, basically saying he left Ole Miss because LSU doesn't have the same issues with diversity as Ole Miss. Basically saying it's easier to get players on the campus of LSU than Ole Miss. In my opinion, he went to the race card a little bit. On the flip side of that, Colin, he wasn't the only SEC guy who made headlines, or rather SEC head coach who made headlines, because Steve Sarkisian at Texas explained and went after Oxford as well. So Ole Miss kind of getting gone after by Lane Kiffin and now getting gone after by Coach Sark. Sark went to the academic route, though.
0: Oh, God.
1: He goes at Texas. This is Steve Sarkisian, head coach.
0: 2026, we're doing academics.
1: Correct. This is Steve Sarkisian, head coach at Texas, complaining about academics and mentioning Ole Miss. He goes, at Texas, we only take 50% of players' academic credit hours, Sarkisian told USA Today. You may be a semester from graduating, but you're going all the way back to 50% if you play here and want a degree. But at Ole Miss, they can take you. No matter what, and he name-dropped Ole Miss, all you have to do is take a basket weaving class, and you could get an Ole Miss degree. Colin, what do you make of Ole Miss being the target of all this scrutiny academically?
0: Yeah,
1: what'd with Sarkisian?
0: Yeah, what they do
1: and
0: wrong?
1: Now
0: yeah.
1: Lane Kiffin, for more or less words, folks, pulling the race card with Ole Miss. What do you make Ole Miss being everyone's target of
0: fire? What are we trying to go after here? Is it the academics? Is it the history? Ole Miss is not successful enough to do this. Go after somebody. Go after somebody who could withstand this. Go after Notre Dame. Go after one of these schools that. Notre Dame doesn't have academic issues. But if you want to go after a blue blood. Go after a consistent contender. You're going after Ole Miss, who got their head coach yanked before the college football playoffs started, and they were still able to conjure up a couple great wins, and we're going to criticize them now? Give them a little credit. Big academic card in 2026? We're really there? When you spend $25, $35 million on a roster?
1: Spare me.
0: They could pat and take basket weaving and Algebra 1 and get away with it? Guys, come on. Let's be fair.
1: And this was the academic thing. I would, Colin, as a 13-year-old in 07, I would have had enough, you know, I would have said, spare me with the academics. Sorry. That was 2007. We're in 2026. You want to know what this is, Colin? Ole Miss is the top dog in the SEC. Alabama, LSU, Texas, Georgia, give Georgia a little credit because Kirby went back to back, you know, nonetheless 5 years ago. But those teams, they're not on the level of what Ole Miss was last year. It's a weird time for the SEC. They haven't had a championship team in the college football championship in 3 years. They've been laughable in the college football playoff over the last 3 years. And they're down. They're down. And I feel like these teams are picking on Ole Miss because they've been able to do something they haven't been able to do in years past. That is have success. Now, Sarkisian, they lost to a great Ohio State team with an unbelievable play with Jack Sawyer in the strip sack. But I think Sark is worried. Sark's worried that the pressure, if they don't do anything this year, that pressure is going to start to heat up. They're hosting Ohio State, who's arguably better than they were last year. They have a hard SEC schedule. Okay. I think it's getting to him. I think the pressure bit is getting to Sark a little bit, and he's already similar to Lane Kiffin trying to make excuses.
2: If they walk away from the Arch Manning era where they got all these five stars, all the big time recruits, and they all stuck around for the most part because of the Arch Manning coming through, they waited him for 2 years. They had Ewers come in. He came back for an additional year. He makes plenty of NIL, didn't need to go to the draft, started to see some flashes late year, and they're able to accomplish absolutely nothing. They don't need to win a title, but you need to be there. You need to be right there. You need to be top four team in the country. Yeah. And if you're not there, then people are going to start asking questions, and they have every right to, because you have been you are given all the resources in the world and probably the biggest recruiting base of any state in the entire country, and you did nothing. I would agree with you. I think he's a little nervous.
1: Can't lose to Florida, who is on the verge of firing their head coach on the road.
2: And one thing about Texas this year, they have Ohio State. They're at Tennessee. They got Oklahoma and Florida, Ole Miss, Mississippi State, four in a row at home, and then they play three tough road games to finish off the year with at Missouri, at LSU, and then at A&M. But no Alabama, no Georgia. So there's a couple teams that they dodge in the grand scheme of things, and they have, and Red River Rivalry is obviously a neutral site. Tennessee, we don't know if they're going to be any good after a good year, a weird year last year. It's not necessarily that daunting of a schedule because no Alabama, no Georgia.
1: Yeah.
2: You got to see success this year.
1: The SEC needs to start seeing
2: real... And you get the Ohio State game at home.
1: Correct. Which will be a loss for them. The SEC needs to start getting real wins and not hypothetical wins.
18: Number three.
1: Leave it at that. Colin, tonight the Wolves and the Spurs take the court for a big game five in a tied series. Obviously, Colin, last game you had the Wembanyama situation getting thrown out. Who do you got in this series with it being tied up 2-2?
2: I think the Spurs are going to win tonight, and I think the Minnesota Timberwolves are also going to defend their home court as well. This is a game where the Spurs need to respond. They're good after a loss. They were good after the first game after a loss. They were good after a loss against Portland last round. They're going to be at home. Hopefully it'll be a hard-fought game. I could see this being one of those situations where if San Antonio pulls ahead early, a la game two, and we need to just bring our cards in and focus up on game six, I could see that happening. I'm team Spurs tonight. Obviously, I'm rooting for the Minnesota Timberwolves. I think Minnesota will go to seven.
1: What are Minnesota? What are the Timberwolves?
2: America's Bunch.
1: Okay.
2: America's Bunch.
1: I disagree. But, Colin, if the Spurs are the team that could handle Oklahoma City, they win these next two games. I'm going to go with the Spurs, and I'm going to go with the Spurs in six. I think they would have won with Wembanyama on the court. I quite frankly think they should be trying to close things out. I am, by the way, the only person in the country who thinks Wembanyama shouldn't have been thrown out of that game, as I've come to find out. But regardless, I think with Vic there and with that state of that team, I think they're good enough to win the next two in a row. And I'm banking on it because I'm going to need somebody to test the Thunder a little bit. Even if it's just a six-game series, win a couple of games against that team. I think the Spurs have a better chance comparatively than the Minnesota Timberwolves. So let's move on to number five.
18: Number five.
1: Well, Colin, last night was LeBron's final game of the season, getting bounced in that game. I tend to think when it comes to LeBron, you are right. Do I make excuses for LeBron James? Absolutely. But I am a homer for LeBron, and, Oklahoma City is that team that is indestructible. They needed Luka in that game. They needed everybody else to step up other than number 23. But, Colin, with Oklahoma City beating the Lakers and LeBron's season being over, where do you want to see LeBron play next season?
2: Where I like it to see him play.
1: Where do you want? Not where you think. You think it's going to be L.A.
2: I thought something would be interesting, obviously, I think anywhere else would be fun. I don't think he needs to do Cleveland again. I think we've seen it. I don't think, other than for nostalgia's sake, I don't think it offers anything different. I think the Knicks would be a lot of fun. I think it'd offer a lot of cool conversations.
1: The Knicks.
2: Be annoying to watch, but I do think it would be fun to villainize the Knicks a little bit more than they already are.
1: Steve agrees with you on the YouTube chat about the Knicks. He says if the Knicks fail to win a title this year, go to MSG and win the first title since 73. And that's what Stephen A. was saying with Cameron and everyone on first
2: You're acting like this team stinks. I mean, the team's going to be the best team in the Eastern Conference. They're probably going to be the finals contender.
1: He didn't like New York. He won't go to New York. He doesn't like New York.
2: My best guess, he's not going anywhere. One more year. L.A. Lakers, this is the final year. They're going to have the shoes branded. They're going to have the T-shirts branded, the new logos. They're going to capitalize on this marketing campaign like nothing you've ever seen. You are going to see LeBron commercials with Nikes once again because you don't see them all that often anymore. You're going to see Sprite, Beats by Dre. You're going to see watches.
1: I want the puppet commercials to come back.
2: He's got the Canyon bikes. He does the bike commercials. You're going to see that in the one last ride. I can already see it.
1: Do you remember the puppet commercials?
2: Yes.
1: And I want those.
2: They called it The Last Dance with the 98 Bulls. They're going to call this One Last Ride or One Last Go or One Last Term, whatever it is.
1: I love it, but it's going to be.
2: I can already see it. They're going to sell the commercials, now, the bobblehead night. They're going to do it all.
1: Can I answer? For everything you just said, we're just going to make it in Cleveland, Ohio, where he's from. Jimmy Haslam, who is one of the majority owners for the Bucks and is answering questions about the Milwaukee Bucks, also happens to own the Browns. He owes the city to trade Giannis to Cleveland. So it's going to be Giannis, it's going to be LeBron, it's going to be Mitchell, and it's going to be Harden. They're going to win 30 regular season games, sneak into the playoffs, and they're going to win a title. What'd you call it? The Last Ride?
2: Last Ride, and he makes it a Canyon bike campaign. Perfect. So he's got a new bike.
1: He could do
2: buy that bike.
1: He could do it in the Metro Parks and Botanical Gardens in Cleveland, Ohio.
3: No one's thinking about Ohio State.
2: Is that number five?
1: One time. Cares. That's number five, and we have Jonathan Zaslow coming up next.
2: Voice of the 305 coming up on the other side of things. It's Russo and Rizzo on ESPN 106.3.
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2: It is Russo and Rizzo on ESPN 106.3 with Colin Russo and Mike Rizzo. 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You hear him on a mixture of ESPN radio and also on the Zazzo Show 2.0. Let's get right into it. 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
7: You might know him as the Cooper City Rattlesnake. 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
8: Hey, you could be a maniac without being a jerk.
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8: They don't complain. They don't make excuses. This is the NBA. Deal with it.
7: The mayor of Dolphins Delusion.
8: Can the Bills offense keep up with the Dolphins offense?
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8: Woo!
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2: Zaz, welcome in. How are you doing today? What's going on?
9: What's up, my dogs? How are you guys?
2: Not too bad. Zaz, will you get into the schedule release of the NFL?
9: No.
2: You don't care about it?
9: No.
10: I'm kind of with him.
2: No. Theo's like, the same way. Theo hates it, too.
10: I don't care.
2: I mean, love it. What is my favorite day of the year?
9: What does it do for you? Who cares? You know who the teams are playing. We're not finding out the teams.
2: Well, Zaz, the structure of the schedule, there's a math and a logic to it. There's a rhyme and a reason where some teams get screwed, some teams don't.
9: All right, I mean, you know, when the Dolphins schedule comes out, will I look and make sure they're not playing five consecutive road games? Yeah, that'd be weird. But otherwise, like, it doesn't matter to me. This is not, you know, I look, okay, are they playing at Buffalo in December? That's something I look for. At New England in December? Okay, fine. I would like home games early on so you could take advantage of the sun. But otherwise, this is not a big thing to me.
2: What about the primetime games? What are you going to put on Thanksgiving? What are you going to put on Christmas? What are you going to put on Sunday Night Football? What are you going to put on Monday Night Football? Do you care about that?
9: Well, I mean, I care about it to the extent that I'm going to be watching it, but it's not like they're not going to give me good games on those days. Like, are you going to look at it and go, oh my God, it's a terrible game? No, like, who cares? You're going to watch it. Literally, whatever they put on Thanksgiving, whatever they have on Christmas Day, whatever game it is, you're going to watch it.
2: I'm surprised, but you, Mike, you're the same way here?
10: Same way, brother.
2: Well,
10: no.
2: You don't tune in to what they're going to do on Sunday Night Football if they're going to mix it up?
10: I don't. For me, I was always like, all right, how many primetime games is my team going to get?
9: Right, I used to care about that.
10: I don't even care about that. I want to play at 1 o'clock. God. Put me on at 1 o'clock, Zaz.
9: It used to be such a big deal to me, how many Monday Night Football games the Dolphins have. Because that means their team's good.
10: Yeah.
9: That means other people get to see my team. Now, couldn't care less. and I imagine a lot of it has to do with because the games are so accessible. Like, yeah. We can watch every game if we want. Maybe a little bit has to do with that my team stinks. I used to care about my team getting Sunday Night Football, getting Monday Night Football. Now, nah, schedule release, no. Don't care.
10: Now, Colin is totally, this is his shtick. Scheduling is his shtick.
2: I love the schedule stuff.
10: Colin wishes he could schedule the NFL season.
2: I'll tell you this, I'm curious to see. I'm surprised by this. Do we know the way I'm viewing this? I'm curious on who Fox is going to get on the Sunday after Thanksgiving on the 425 slate, because that's usually a high draft. What they do is these broadcasting partners will draft. They'll draft matchups.
9: Right.
2: And the CBS, who obviously is predominantly AFC, yeah.

0: The hockey's been great.
1: Really? Oh,
2: of course it's been great. I mean, it'd be better if the Panthers were in it, but it's still really good.
0: I agree with Zez, but it's
2: a Sabres Canadiens tonight? Come on, that's a monster.
1: I'll be into that. I'll be into that. But so, for example, 49ers Rams, Melbourne, Australia, you're not
0: giving
1: that.
0: Give it up.
2: Don't care.
0: Give it up.
1: Cowboys Giants, first Sunday Night Football game of the year.
2: I mean, I'll be watching it, and if it was any two other teams on Sunday Night Football, I'll be watching that too.
1: What about what about the Ravens at the Cowboys, but it's the real game?
2: No, it doesn't matter. Like, because it's not as if you can tell me it's this team's or it's these other teams, and I would only watch one of those games. Like, it wouldn't interest me if they gave me these two teams. No, I'm watching it no matter what.
0: Yeah.
1: Eagles Cowboys on a Thanksgiving game, wasting a primetime divisional matchup for Thanksgiving.
2: It.
1: Is that
2: it? Perfect.
1: Perfect.
2: Yeah, I'm gonna watch it.
1: Well, you're gonna watch it. Right. Yeah,
0: be locked in at Granny's while eating bird.
1: It's not a question of whether you'd watch it. It's, was that the right move to put that game there?
0: I don't care. It's not team. Yeah, Zaz. Not our teams. Who cares?
2: Don't care.
0: Zaz and I root for two poopers. Yes. All right? You're the only one who roots for a good team in this conversation right now.
2: Like, I can gamble on every game. I got the fantasy football. It doesn't matter who's playing.
0: It does not matter.
1: Lions-Bills, first Thursday night game the following week, week two of the year. You not into that?
2: I am. I'm going to watch it. Yeah.
1: But you're not into the fact that they put Lions-Bills early?
0: Zaz is speaking for the both of us right now.
2: Any game that's on there, I'm going to watch.
0: You might have an issue with it. Dude, I forgot.
1: Who do you think they're going to give the Seahawks week one?
2: Is it a primetime game?
1: It will be the first major Thursday game of the year.
2: I'll be watching.
0: Is it a divisional natural?
1: They haven't announced.
2: Who it is.
1: They haven't announced.
2: I'll be watching. I did see a rumor though. Patriots.
1: See, that's the thing. I don't think they're going to do a Super Bowl rematch. They usually do it, but I don't think they're going to want to do it for this matchup. I don't think that's one that they're totally interested in. I think it's going to be somebody different.
0: Especially with Vrabel and what's going on there.
2: I'll tell you what though. I'll let you know a secret. Whoever it is they have the Seahawks play that game, I'm going to watch.
0: So, you're the only one, brother.
1: I'm surprised you guys are down on this because of their games that they could play outside the division. I mean, they got the Chiefs they could throw on there. They got the Chargers they could throw on there.
2: They could throw anyone on there.
0: We're going to watch this.
1: What about Chicago?
2: I'll watch it.
0: Caleb Williams and Ben Johnson.
1: Seahawks, Chicago first week.
0: Great.
2: Yeah, I'd watch it. I'm in.
0: Great.
1: It's home, too.
0: Perfect.
2: Right. You know about that 12th man? I'm going to watch it.
0: Do you know the Seahawks won the Super Bowl last year, Colin?
2: I'm in.
1: Zaz, you think LeBron's going to be a Laker next year?
2: I do. I'm glad you didn't bother asking, do I think he's going to retire? Because he's not.
1: I wasted time. Come on.
0: I think there's a strong chance.
1: No, Mike,
0: I do.
1: Mike,
0: I think
1: Mike,
0: there's a strong
1: he
0: chance.
1: He is going to do the largest scale retirement tour you have ever seen in your entire life.
2: It's
1: going to
2: be a multi-year retirement tour. Yeah. He's going to announce it multiple years.
1: They're going to start playing NBA games in football stadiums for this.
2: I think he's going to be a Laker. You know, whatever team he plays for, whatever team he signs with this offseason, you would assume it's going to be the last team he ever plays for. And I just can't see a scenario where he picks up the family. You know, he's got his son on the team. We all know his son doesn't belong in the NBA. He's got business interests out there in L.A. He's going to pick everything up and leave when he might only be playing one, max two more years. I don't see it.
0: The only team that makes sense is Cleveland. That's it.
1: Is this for bias reasons?
0: There is a big time bias coming in here, but Zaz, the farewell tour would make the most sense at home, no?
2: At home being Cleveland, you're saying.
0: Yeah. Sorry.
2: Well, here's another reason that I don't believe that he's going to wind up playing anywhere else. If he's going to go somewhere else, you would have to figure it's going to be on a good team. Yes, Cleveland's a good team, but he's going to go sign for a minimum contract. Like, even if he plays for a little bit less than what he's currently making right now.
1: Evan Mobley's going to make $40 million. LeBron's going to make $5 million.
0: No, right. We're trading him to the Bucks, and we're going to get Giannis.
2: So we're talking a huge sign and trade we're talking about here.
0: Have you heard of my delusion yet? Jimmy Haslam, owner of the Browns, he owes us, all right? And he owns the Bucks. He owes the city for running that team into the ground. They're going to give the Cavs Giannis, and LeBron's going to come home. And they're going to figure it out, be on veteran minimums for the year, and the Cavs are going to win by default.
2: Yeah, he's only going to go to a team that's good, and any team that's good doesn't have salary cap space. So, like, either play for the minimum, which he's not going to do, or, you know, make a decent amount of money, and the only team that could pay him that is Lakers.
0: Now, Zaz, let me, the realistic question here. Do you think the Lakers want him back?
2: Yes.
0: Remember the whispers at the deadline that
2: I think things have really changed from the middle of the season when LeBron really took he really took to being the third guy on the team. Like it seemed to work for him. It certainly seemed to work for the team. You know, if it didn't seem

0: expectations change with the New York Knicks?
1: No, I thought for most of the season, I've thought that they're going to win the Eastern Conference, and I certainly still feel they're going to win the
0: Eastern Conference. Can they win the whole thing?
1: No. It's either... I mean, I picked San Antonio. It's hard not to say Oklahoma City at this point. It's likely going to be Oklahoma City. Oklahoma City and San Antonio, I think, are both a lot better than the Knicks. Certainly Oklahoma City is. The Knicks will get to the finals, and no, they're not going to win the whole thing, though.
0: Wow. And what about San Antonio? Are you nervous about them?
1: No, I think obviously tonight, you know, they got to win tonight. I think San Antonio's got a real shot at beating Oklahoma City. I do, especially if Jalen Williams isn't back, if Jalen Williams is not 100%. I think San Antonio's got a real shot. I mean, 4 out of 5 in the regular season, that's not nothing, all right? You know, it's not playoff games, but it's not nothing. I think OKC's got a chance, but they got to win this one tonight.
0: Did you think that Wembanyama should have been, number one, ejected, number two, suspended?
1: Definitely ejected. I mean, that's there's not even a conversation to be had there. Definitely ejected.
0: Not a conversation. Mike?
1: No. I mean, do you guys think that
2: I thought it should have... I'm finding out, Zaz, that I'm the only person in the country who thinks maybe it should have just been a flagrant one. I stand by it. They heckled that guy all game long. They point physical on him all game long.
1: Doesn't matter.
2: All game long. They were throwing stuff at him. He got frustrated. I would have said flagrant one. And dude, you're on thin ice. You look at somebody the wrong way, you're out of here.
1: I mean, that
2: I thought
1: punch,
2: that's what should have happened. But as
1: it's
2: I got
1: the same thing as a punch. That elbow's same thing.
2: As you get more information too, guys have been suspended and ejected for less. You know, Kendrick Perkins was on ESPN this morning on Get Up. They showed what he got suspended. You know, thrown out of a game.
1: I'm okay with reputation playing a role. This is the first ever type of act like this he's ever had. He's always been good behavior. I have no problem with them saying, hey, first time offender, we threw him out of the game. They lost the game. That matters.
2: It does. Okay? They
1: so
2: win
1: they got
2: that
1: penalized.
2: Game with them. Yep.
1: I'm okay with looking on using some common sense and judging on an individual basis.
2: Yeah, I guess to put a bow on that, I really do think that the Timberwolves going at him and the way they were defending him should have been played, but obviously I'm one of the lone people that think that.
0: Yeah, so it's one of those situations.
2: Justice served.
0: It's one of those situations, too, where obviously I agree with you on the reputation does matter, and the reputation of Wembanyama as a player is not one that is dirty or anything like that, but players have been suspended from playoff games for a lot less in their history. But I understand you want to root for a good game. Now we're all into this game tonight, and Game 5 is going to be fascinating. With Wembanyama playing, how is he going to respond to this? So I think all that, you think about the product of the league. Do you want to make the point off the court or make the point on the court? And I think that's what they opted for.
2: And
0: a good game.
2: League had a bit of a tough year too, right? Regular season wise. Take advantage of a series being 2-2 and have arguably one of the top three players in the NBA playing.
1: And I think the point was made. I mean, the officials, they threw him out of the game.
2: Yeah.
1: They threw him out of the game. It was the middle of the second quarter. They lost the game. They probably, like, the game was tight, so you could certainly make the case they wouldn't have lost if he didn't get thrown out. That's a pretty big punishment. They lost the playoff game.
0: Jonathan Zaza, the voice of the 305, joining us now on Russo and Rizzo. Zaza, I was a little nervous about the second round of the Stanley Cup, especially once Colorado went up 2-1 in the series, but 2-0 in the series, I should say. But now at this point, you could say that you probably got two, maybe three series that are going to see over 5 games and have some intrigue level in it. Which one are you most keeping an eye on? Is it Montreal?
1: Yeah. Well, we know we're getting at least 6 games, Knights and Ducks. I think Sabres Canadiens has 7 games written all over it. I'm all over the Canadiens. I'd be okay if the Sabres won. I think the Sabres are a really good story, but I've told you my family's from Montreal, so if the Panthers are not involved, I always root for the Canadiens, and they've had a fantastic year. I think it's the best arena in the playoffs, center in Montreal.
0: On a Sunday, it was unbelievable.
1: Yeah, so I'm way dialed into Montreal. I'm pulling for them really hard. I do think that Colorado is a cut above everybody, though. Like Colorado, Carolina in the conference tournament. By the way, don't get so carried away with Carolina and how they're 8-0.
0: Yeah, right.
1: They do this every year, all right? They do this every year, and then in the Eastern Final, they run into the Panthers, and the Panthers sweep them, okay? Except this year, the Panthers aren't there. So I don't know that this Hurricane team is any better than these Hurricane teams from the last few years. They just don't have to run into the Panthers now in the Eastern Final.
0: And the Flyers weren't necessarily that formidable of a second-round opponent, too. Flyers gave one, maybe 2 games of real effort in that.
1: Guys, we talked about this, the way that they seed in the Stanley Cup playoffs. Go look at what the

0: standings would be the two teams that Carolina has beaten so far this year in the postseason, Philadelphia and Ottawa. I'm pretty sure they're 7-8.
1: Right. It's not,
0: matters.
1: I agree. And it's about who they play at what time. Minnesota, their real chance was last night, a 3-2 empty net situation. They had
0: They gave up the lead with like 7 minutes left.
1: They screwed the pooch on that game. And Minnesota, I thought, was America's bunch. They're hurt. They're beat up. Not necessarily consistent at goalie.
0: Colorado's so good.
1: And Colorado's so good. I mean, that's a tough, that's an impossible series to win as it is. And then Anaheim and Vegas is a weird one because you don't necessarily, you're not confident that either of those two teams can hold a candle to Colorado, but it's been a good series. And give Anaheim credit too.
0: Ducks are fun to watch.
1: Fun.
0: They've come out of seemingly nowhere. I mean, Joel Quenneville back in the league, of course. They've come out of nowhere. Anaheim, they've been really fun to watch. But I think they're fighting for who gets to lose to Colorado.
1: That's it. That's why you don't love your little the Buffalo series that much more interesting, because both those teams would give Carolina a good fight.
0: Yeah,
2: bit NBA-esque that like Avalanche and Oklahoma City are just what we think would be a cut above everybody else that's left.
0: I think so. Yeah, I think so.
1: Zaz, last thing here before we move on. Did you see this Lane Kiffin try to rebrand his personal? His PR with how he left Ole Miss, talking about how he had trouble recruiting to Ole Miss because of racial innuendos that were
0: present at
1: the school.
0: Yeah, I think it's a little lame that Lane Kiffin's trying to make it sound like he did something noble. By
1: a moral high grounding us now for another SEC school.
0: Give me a break.
1: You're bought and paid for.
0: You know, if Ole Miss would have offered him a dollar more, he would have stayed and stared at the Confederate flag all day long. You know, like you got to miss me, Lane Kiffin, with the nobility here.
1: Yeah, I mean, and it's also LSU, which is might be the slimiest university of them all in terms of stealing coaches, stealing players. It's not like you're walking into like the model citizen of the SEC. You're not doing that.
2: As I said, there's no and they're used to it, but there's no worse team and worse coach with the worst amount of karma heading into a college football season than LSU and Lane Kiffin.
0: Well, and hey, you know, look at all three of the coaches there between Lane Kiffin, Kim Mulkey, and
1: Will Wade,
0: and the basketball coach.
1: Will Wade. Who they plucked away from NC State after 1 year. After they fired him 5 years ago for illegally tampering
2: FBI
1: with
2: FBI tapes.
1: Yeah. Okay.
0: Come on.
1: Zaz, where can people tune in if they want to listen to more?
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1: Zaz, we appreciate it as always. Looking forward to talking again soon.
2: Thanks, Zaz.
0: Thanks, guys. See ya.
1: Jonathan Zaslow, the voice of the 305. It's Colin Russo. It's Mike Rizzo. We got Elias Bustamante. We'll make a couple picks against the spread. Do a little blitz the book with Hard Rock Bet. 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
3: 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Mike, let's make a couple picks tonight.
4: I was about to say, let's throw the two hockey games in there and let's do the Timberwolves game and the Spurs game. Now, you're pulling the app up. I'm assuming this thing's going to be close to 10.
3: Yeah, 9.5.
4: That's a lot of points, mate.
3: I could see the Spurs covering them. I mean, the Spurs covering this. I am big on the Spurs tonight.
4: Now, I think what Anthony Edwards are we going to see? Are we going to see Ant that dropped 35?
3: Is it just going to be one of those games where you're getting a get-back game? A get-back game, and then all of a sudden you turn into game 6 and try to tie it up to go into 7? I would take the Spurs tonight. I would.
4: Okay. We were a bit lousy last night. We got to make up for yesterday.
3: The one thing I would say is I'm rooting for a close game, okay, but my gut tells me that the Spurs are going to cover.
4: And I'm fine with it because I like Wembanyama. I think that they win the next two games. So I'm fine with the Spurs at 9.5. Now, as far as the hockey, I would love to take Buffalo just to root for a good series, right?
3: And it would be in Montreal. It's not going to be an easy game to win, but I do think that Buffalo defensively was a mess in game 3. I do think they're going to turn it around and play well here.
4: Let me ask you this, Colin. Compare Buffalo and Tampa Bay for me.
3: Buffalo,
4: who do you think would clear?
3: Tampa
4: would
3: clear. If they were to play instead of Montreal. Tampa's an excellent defensive team.
4: Okay.
3: So their whole piece is that they shut teams down.
4: So
3: that's why Montreal's had a lot more success offensively because they're not dealing with the type of defensive masterclass that Tampa
4: The game I saw that I watched start to finish was the one that went into overtime. Is that game 6 in Montreal between the Lightning
3: excellent
4: and the Canadians.
3: Game. Unbelievable good game.
4: I think arguably the best game yet. Last game I saw the road team win. It's why I'm asking you, are the Sabres on that same level? I think we go Sabres plus 124.
3: They're not going to give up 5 goals again. They don't want to fall behind. They start out fast. They started out fast in game 3. I like Buffalo here. I agree with the rooting for a good series.
4: And then do you want to go with the home team and the Golden Knights tonight against the Ducks?
3: Anaheim has sort of been this unsung hero this whole postseason. And they've been impressive winning last game in Anaheim. They've split both ways. This is where I would take the home team. I agree with that.
4: And I'm

0: the year, you know, the Ducks came in with having a losing record on the away side. So give me the Golden Knights.
1: Plus 555 is a three-bet parlay with that.
0: Perfect. Do you want to look into prop bets for Wembanyama, or we think we're
1: you
0: good
1: want
0: there?
1: To prop bet Wembanyama tonight?
0: What's his rebound at? That's the only thing I'm looking at.
1: Rebounds.
0: Yeah, what is it, 13 and a half? I think we go
1: Wembanyama over. Wembanyama rebound is 13 and a half.
0: Let's take over. He's going to clean that up. He had what, seven rebounds?
1: You want to bank on 14 rebounds?
0: Dude, he had seven rebounds before he got thrown out in the first half.
1: I guess, yeah. I mean, I guess if you think the Spurs are going to win and the T-Wolves are going to have a bad game, it's not the worst thing in the world.
0: Wemby, he cleans up the board, the bottom feeder, right?
1: Yeah, let me go through this. So obviously he got thrown out last game. Let's go through the game logs, see how many times he's had 14-plus rebounds. But, yeah, every game this series out so far, 15, 15, 15.
0: Let's do it. He's averaging 10.5 on the postseason as well. He'll get close to it.
1: All right. Wembanyama over on rebounds. 13.5. So you're rooting for Minnesota to miss shots. They miss shots.
0: Which we think they are because we got San Antonio minus 9.5.
1: Julius Randle's over-under is 16.5. It's exactly where it should be, unfortunately.
0: You don't want to go over?
1: No. It's exactly where it should be.
0: You know,
1: the one I do like is Dylan Harper over 11.5. He's playing more and more minutes
0: okay, throw it
1: every
0: in there.
1: Single game.
0: Sprinkle it in there.
1: That'd be the one I like.
0: Okay, throw it
1: plus
0: in there.
1: Plus 2,100, five-bet parlay. That's
0: there you
1: Spurs
0: go.
1: Spurs 9.5, Wembanyama over rebounds, and Dylan Harper over 11.5 points. Plus the Sabres to win and the Golden Knights to win.
0: The thing that worries me is the Sabres. I think everything else hits, and we're banking on the Sabres to make it 2-2. That's the one we're worried about.
1: Montreal, in a lot of ways, is lucky to be here. Buffalo has a little bit of America's gist to them.
0: You love that.
1: America's bunch, a little bit of that. This is going to be a good game. It's going to be a great game, even. I believe it starts at 7 p.m. on TNT, so stay tuned to that. Plus 2,200, excuse me. Parlay hit there so, with the Spurs minus 9.5.
0: So B on the YouTube chat says he's taking Anthony Edwards' alternative points over 70.5. I have no idea what that even means. Alternative?
1: Is that points, rebounds, assists?
0: I think probably.
1: No, it's not. That's, I mean, 70 is still a ludicrous number.
0: B is taking Anthony Edwards' alternative points. Appreciate him chatting up on the YouTube chat.
1: Wow. 70 points?
0: Like I said, I'm at his mercy. I am not... I am the guy who takes the point spreads and a prop, and I call it a day. But an alternative points of over 70, I don't know if he's trolling or not, but he's betting with our good friends at Hard Rock Bet. We appreciate B on the YouTube.
1: Did you see that two officials from Major League Baseball and the Major League Players Association met to officially start discussions on the new CBA negotiation 6 months before it expires?
0: Yeah, they're getting ahead of it. Remember, the commissioner's big shtick is they've never, you know, outside of COVID, which
1: no proposals were made, but they both offered opening presentations. And the MLB intends to pursue a salary cap system, which a financial structure that the players strongly oppose. Here we go.
0: They need. It's just, dude, put both sides are getting ready, or putting their boxing gloves on, and they're ready to go. I mean, I love you. As everyone knows, our loyal listeners out there, I love baseball. I'm a big, you know, I love growing the game, but I think you're going to miss games next year. I don't see how this is figured out.
1: The players
0: will never agree on a cap count.
1: Here you go. Ready? During the opening presentation, the sides outlined their views in the game, noting challenges they see and opportunities to use labor negotiations as a tool to move it forward. While the MLB is on pace to generate record revenues and is on to set paces for national television ratings, at all soars this year, the owners continue to sing the virtues of what a salary cap could bring, a mechanism that the PA obviously strongly opposes.
0: Yep.
1: Wow. No comments, of course.
0: Yeah, gear up. What are your best guess? We missing games?
1: I mean, yeah, we're missing games. I think the owner's going to win. I think they're going to win.
0: There's never been a cap in baseball.
1: Right. Every successful league has one in American sports. Every successful league. So do it. I don't think it's bad. And we're going to be singing salary cap if the Dodgers win again.
0: Agreed.
1: Can you imagine if they three-peat?
0: Agreed. I think that the Mets stinking, the Phillies trying to claw back to 500.
1: Actually, I haven't been playing bad, but yeah.
0: But the teams that have spent money haven't necessarily been performing outside of the Dodgers. Now, the Padres, you know, they spent a good coin, but it usually gets you into the conversation. That's what we always say about teams that spend uber amount of money. But
1: I'm glad they're starting this 6 months in advance in terms of labor negotiations.
0: I have a A's fan across from me. I'm an Indians fan. I mean, I'm praying that we have a salary cap. I'm praying that everyone is going to...
1: And a floor. Because that's what really what we're worried about. We don't really care that much about the salary cap. We care about the floor.
0: Agreed.
1: We want teams to spend.
0: Agreed. You need to, you know, a team has to spend a specific amount of money every year.
1: Like 150, 170 to 300.
0: I don't have the numbers in front of me, but, you know, our local Miami Marlins and the Indians and company, like the Rays. How about the Rays? One of the lowest payrolls in baseball. Like you said it earlier, just using Moneyball. You know what I mean? Using their analytics in the way that they do. But
1: they develop well. They bring up prospects well.
0: Imagine if that front office had a floor as well to give a 2-year contract to a shortstop or whatever they need, right?
1: They have
0: an
1: to
0: outfielder.
1: Bring, they have to get everybody under contract, Diaz and Caminero, to big time contracts because they have to.
0: Right.
1: That makes it interesting instead of waiting for these guys to not be paid the number that they think they're just worth, and they jump over to the Padres or they jump over to the Dodgers.
0: And now we're going to really find out which owners are worried about the bottom line. A cap will weed that out.
1: Right. But the owners are going to go at this with solidarity. They're going to be arm in arm. It doesn't matter if A's owner versus Dodger owner. Outside of maybe the Cohens and the Dodgers of the world, everybody else I think is going to be in favor of it.
0: This will be a mess. The more we talk about it, the more I just... Baseball has had such a good stretch over the last 5 years. Outside of the Astros. Cheaters.
1: ABS.
0: But
1: pitch clock. Fast game. The renaissance of the Japanese baseball player.
0: And the world, you know, as much as I'm not
1: World
0: interested.
1: World Baseball Classic.
0: I'm not interested anymore, but World Baseball Classic, you know.
1: I agree.
0: I just, they've had a great 5 years.
1: An all-time great postseason last year with a 7-game series in the World Series.
0: And now I feel like you might lose a little momentum if you do miss games. But that's Manfred's shtick. Never missed games. Outside of COVID. Never missed games.
1: Can't miss games. So, we'll see. I like how they're starting it now, if that means anything. I don't know enough about these labor negotiations to make an assumption about whether it would work out or wouldn't, but...
0: Quickly on the baseball side, what do you make of the AL?
1: Three teams
0: over 500.
1: It's top heavy. We knew this, right? Didn't we know this coming into the season?
0: I mean, Kyle, top heavy. Kyle, it's the Yankees and the Rays. As much as I want to wax poetically about the Indians being the third team over 500.
1: You got two guys.
0: What a joke!
1: You got two... teams that are playing consistently good.
0: The hell happened to, remember the Orioles were supposed to be good this year? The Red Sox? What happened to your Detroit over there? It's early. My God.
1: Give him time.
0: It's 500, Kyle.
1: Scuba's going. It doesn't matter. Everybody else is 500.
0: Still. They were supposed to run away with that division.
1: Everybody else is 500. I agree. It's going to be, Yankees got as good of a path as they've ever had in the postseason. Close things out here. We'll see you next time. This has been Russo and Rizzo. That's Mike Rizzo, Colin Russo, Elias Bustamante. See you next time on ESPN 106.3.
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13: I'm Christine Lisi. Memphis Grizzlies forward Brandon Clark has died at the age of 29. LAPD sources confirmed to ABC News that Clark was found dead from a possible drug overdose yesterday at a home in Los Angeles. Narcotics were found at the scene. There was no evidence of foul play. Lakers president of basketball operations and GM Rob Pelinka at today's end-of-season press conference said if LeBron James decides he wants to come back for a 24th NBA season, the team would love to have him back. He added they'll be patient with James's decision-making process as he enters into unrestricted free agency. ESPN NBA analyst Danny Green.
14: He's been the best player on the floor a lot of times, especially for that Lakers organization, and he's one of the better players in the world still. So when you're doing that, regardless of how old you are, you still think you receive a certain compensation, as you should. It means too much to the game of basketball, too much to the Lakers organization, to take a big discount because he's 41 years old.
13: Danny Green on Freddie and Harry. Spurs host the Timberwolves game 5 of that second round NBA playoff series tonight, 7:30 Eastern on ESPN Radio. That series is 2-2.
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16: This is Freddie and Harry.
17: Miss Kells, how are you this afternoon?
18: I am doing wonderful to my three favorite men. That's right, three. Freddie, Harry, and Shannon.
17: All right.
0: Ooh.
17: All right.
18: I know, he's so cute. I said, you know, I'm 61 years old. I'm probably old enough to be your mom, but you want to know something? He's a sweet kid. Just going to say it.
17: Okay. No love for Devin Kane, Miss Kells?
0: Wow.
17: No love for Devin at all?
18: Well, sure, Devin's nice. Of course he is. I've talked to him a couple times, but okay. Shannon, I don't know. There's something about Shannon.
17: All right,
18: he's a
17: now.
18: Sweet little kid.
17: All right.
18: Yeah,
0: sorry, Dale. This is a chocolate thing, baby.
16: This is Freddie and Harry.

0: Seems to be.
1: Since 2009, it's always been something.
2: Yeah.
1: That was the last time y'all won a World
2: Series. Like, the American League isn't too hot right now, other than the Yankees and Rays. So it should be the Yankees to lose. So we'll see.
1: Who would you like to face in the World Series if you guys make it there?
2: Whoa!
0: You'd rather face the Braves than the Dodgers?
2: Come on, let's go. Let's get that Atlanta versus New York.
0: Yeah, because we saw how well it worked for Atlanta the last time.
1: Hey, I want part two.
0: Okay, be careful what you wish for.
2: I would like to beat the Dodgers, Freddie, but like at the same time,
0: for show purposes. Like, I mean, come on,
2: it wouldn't be the worst thing in the world if some other team took care of business before the World Series.
0: Why not? Eric being true to himself and true to his team. Ron in Kentucky, who is the most obnoxious fan base?
3: The most obnoxious fans are Alabama football fans. Especially the fans who never been to Alabama before, who can't even spell Tuscaloosa. And what makes it even worse, my dad and my stepdad are both from Tuscaloosa. I don't know how my mom found two dudes from Tuscaloosa.
1: You might not know, but we know.
0: This is when you know that it's an obnoxious fan base, but Ron did not care to call out two family members.
1: No.
0: One who helped birth him and the other one who helped raise him. And he did, yeah, my dad and my stepdad, they're obnoxious and they root for Alabama football.
1: Now, I will say this. There are times where Alabama fans could be a bit uppity and snooty.
0: Well, since Nick Saban got that whole thing going, you're right about that. Once he got that thing rolling, forget about it. But Kalen DeBoer, I would ask for more money, too, to deal with that nonsense. 365 days a year as a football coach. I'd ask for more money, too. I don't blame him.
1: I know one thing. That run game for Alabama,
0: better
1: be way better than it was in 2025. Oh, you're going to hear all of them call the Paul Feinbaum show.
0: Oh, my goodness.
1: And express their displeasure.
0: Yes, expressing displeasure hand in hand with a lot of fans, not just Alabama football fans, but even SEC football fans, because they made our list as the most obnoxious fan base. Keep weighing in at 888-SAY-ESPN, 888-729-3776. Part of Freddie and Harry, call in line with my man Harry Douglas. I'm Freddie Coleman. It is the afternoon cool known as Freddie and Harry. Staying in the SEC, Lane Kiffin, the new LSU head coach in football, he loves to stir up stuff. So how did Vanity Fair get involved with him doing what he does? Keep it here on ESPN Radio, the ESPN app, and SiriusXM Channel 80.
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